0: have contracted food poisoning in Indonesia, with all cases linked to the government lunch scheme. It's the latest in a spate of mass outbreaks of food poisoning blamed on improper food storage and late delivery of pre-cooked meals. And tributes are flowing for American journalist and activist Gloria Steinem, who has died at the age of 92. Ms. Steinem spent decades campaigning for reproductive rights, same-sex marriage and equal pay, and was widely considered a leader of second-wave feminism. Turning to sport, in tennis, Dane Sweeney has recorded one of the best wins of his career to advance to the third round of the US Open. The Australian defeated 13th seed Lorenzo Musetti 3-6, 6-1, 6-2, 6-2 this morning. Alex Dimonor is on court now. He lost the first set. Alexei Popperin and Tristan Skulcate both went down in four sets. And Olympian Jessica Fox has won gold at the Canoe Slalom World Cup. The 32-year-old took out the K1 event in France, her second win of the season. Sister Noemi Fox was fifth.
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3: Here's what's ahead for the Macleay Valley. The latest weather on 103.1 Tank FM. Friday's forecast is sunny. Winds northwest to southwesterly 15 to 20 kilometres per hour, tending northeast to southeasterly during the day, then becoming light during the afternoon. Kempsey 25, Southwest Rocks 20 and Willawarren 25 degrees. Saturday's outlook is mostly sunny. The chance of morning fog in the north. Slight chance of a shower about higher ground in the afternoon and evening. Near zero chance of rain elsewhere. Winds west to northwesterly 25 to 35 kilometers per hour, becoming northwesterly 15 to 25 kilometers per hour during the evening. Kempsey 31, Southwest Rocks 22 and Willawarren 31 degrees. Sunday's forecast is sunny. Winds northwest to southwesterly 20 to 30 kilometers per hour, tending southeast to southwesterly 15 to 25 kilometers per hour during the day, then becoming light during the evening. Kempsey 27, Southwest Rocks 21 and Willawarren 27 degrees. That's the latest weather update from 103.1 Tank FM, part of the Macleay Valley.
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5: 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I'm Alex McLaughlin with today's report. National sheep and lamb supply tightened further this week, with 62,500 head offered nationally through Auctions Plus. The seasonal contraction ahead of Christmas was expected, and importantly, prices and key indicators continue to demonstrate resilience despite softer clearance in some categories. The Auctions Plus restocker lamb indicator eased marginally on the week to average $205 per head or 1,107 cents per kilogram dress weight. While the weekly movement was softer, the broader trend remains positive. At this point in the calendar, the yearly is sitting at its strongest level in 5 years. Compared with historical performance, current values remain well above the long-term average and highlight a market that is holding firm even as listings taper into the Christmas period. Lamb numbers were lower across most categories, with crossbred lambs the largest offering at 22,900 head. Average prices for crossbred lambs eased $2 to average $198 per head, with the clearance softening to 57%. This easing reflects increased buyer selectivity rather than a loss of demand, as well-bred and well-finished lambs continue to attract solid competition. Merino weather lambs held steady at $159 per head and cleared strongly at 80%. Meanwhile, Merino ewe lambs recorded one of the most standout movements of the week, lifting $65 to average $191 per head. First cross ewe lambs also showed a notable improvement, rising $50 week on week to average $268 per head, supported by a 78% clearance rate. Shedding breed lambs continued to perform well, clearing 90% of offerings despite a $10 easing in the average price. National clearance softened 60%, driven largely by softer results in the crossbred lambs and heavier ewe categories. Despite this, value over reserve strengthened $20, indicating vendor expectations remain largely aligned with the market. From a state perspective, New South Wales remained the dominant listing state, accounting for 50% of total offerings, though listings declined 21% on last week. Victoria followed with 34% of listings, with both states recording softer clearance and reduced numbers sold. Meanwhile, Queensland and Tasmania recorded strong percentage increases off low volumes. 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
7: 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Creek Road from 1 p.m. to 3 p.m. It will also visit the Riverview Hotel on Fitzgerald Avenue, Smithtown, on Friday the 11th of September from 9 a.m. to 11 a.m. Services include vehicle registration 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
3: BBC News with David Harper. The German car group Volkswagen has announced it will cut a further 50,000 jobs by the end of the decade as it faces declining demand, tariffs and competition from Chinese manufacturers. It brings the total number of planned layoffs to 100,000, the largest in automotive history. The British Army has been told to halt non-essential training exercises to save money. Troops preparing for deployment, including to Estonia, the Falklands and Cyprus, will continue training, but some large live fire exercises and other collective drills in Britain will be scaled back. The governing body of world football, FIFA, has accused UEFA of a smear campaign over President Gianni Infantino's scrapped plan to sell off stakes in the World Cup. Last week, the European body requested two FIFA businesses to disclose evidence so it can pursue potential criminal claims. Syria says it's begun destroying remnants of Bashar al-Assad's chemical weapons program. The UN says additional facilities and materials linked to the nerve agents have also been discovered. The Israeli military says it's taken full control of an underground Hezbollah facility located in a strategic position in southern Lebanon. The Ali Otaha Ridge has been a key target for weeks. The authorities and locals in northern Tanzania are battling to extinguish a fire that's broken out on the slopes of Mount Kilimanjaro, Africa's highest peak. The fire is burning at an altitude of about 3,400 metres above sea level. The chipmaker Nvidia has agreed to buy the artificial intelligence platform Hugging Face in a deal worth nearly $13 billion. And a genetically modified pig kidney kept a man in the United States free of dialysis for a record 9 months. The case is also the first time a pig kidney transplant has been used as a temporary bridge while the patient waited for a human kidney. The procedure could help patients while they wait for a human organ, which are in short supply. BBC News.
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0: 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Treat Dad to a fabulous lunch with a couple of coldies on Sunday the 6th of September, Father's Day, and catch Steve Passfield playing on the back deck at our sponsor, Bellbrook Hotel, Main Street Bellbrook, serving the community since 1913.
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3: Hello, I'm Shannon Kirkwood. The federal government says it remains very concerned about the welfare of 36 Australians still unaccounted for in Nepal and Tibet. That number has been revised down today after two Australians were found safe. The World Meteorological Organization says people should expect months of extreme heat, floods and drought this summer. The latest outlook indicates the El Niño weather phenomenon is intensifying. Parts of Queensland and New South Wales are currently experiencing their first heatwave of the season, with temperatures in the mid-30s yesterday. WMO Secretary General Celeste Salo says El Niño will deliver a major blow to communities, economies and supply chains across the globe.
4: So many sectors will be affected. Agriculture, trade, fisheries, health, energy, transport, water resources, disaster management, to name but a few. We are already seeing disruption and devastation from droughts and floods and extreme weather. We expect these impacts to multiply and cascade.
3: President of Palau, Suranjo Whips Jr., says the message from the Pacific Islands Leaders Forum on China's recent missile test is clear. There was not unanimous condemnation of the test in the joint statement released at the conclusion of talks yesterday.
5: Transparency needs to happen. The process with the international standards of 24 hours, at least 24 hours notice, needs to be adhered to. So there's no sensationalization. It's just stating the facts.
3: The Australian government has also defended the strength of the statement. Two Pacific nations opposed the messaging. The Australian Securities and Investments Commission has revealed it is investigating documents consultancy KPMG filed last year. In a submission to a parliamentary inquiry, ASIC said initial inquiries were focused on the basis for statements made in that report, including there were no whistleblower complaints related to audit quality. KPMG previously admitted some of its staff accessed confidential information from clients to win contracts and is accused of mishandling a whistleblower's complaint. In the United States, a judge has denied a request to remove a juror as deliberations continue for a sixth day in the murder trial of Massachusetts mother Lindsay Clancy. She's accused of murdering her three young children in 2023. Her lawyers are arguing she had postpartum psychosis. Her attorney, Kevin Reddington, had called for the removal of one of the jurors.
6: If we come back here in a half an hour with a mistrial because of a juror that has just spurned the instructions of this court, it's a shame. It's a real shame. And that's why I object to the court's ruling. I request that we have further inquiry. I request that my motion is to remove this juror that refuses to listen to your instruction on reasonable doubt.
3: The judge said he didn't want to interfere. Jurors are now continuing to deliberate whether she was legally insane when she killed her three children. Turning to sport, Ben Donaldson will start at fly half when the Wallabies take on Argentina this weekend. Coach Les Kiss has made several changes for the second test. Donaldson replaces Carter Gordon, who will come off the bench. Skipper Harry Wilson returns in the back row, while centres Joseph Suali'i and Len Ikitau and props Angus Bell and Taniela Tupou are also back in the starting lineup. The Wallabies won the first test by 6 points. And in tennis, Nick Kyrgios has accepted a one-month ban and entered a treatment program after testing positive to cocaine outside of competition. He has been provisionally suspended since early August and will be allowed to compete again from today.
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8: Here's what's ahead for the Macleay Valley. The latest weather on 103.1 Tank FM. Friday's forecast is sunny. Winds northwest to southwesterly 15 to 20 kilometres per hour, tending northeast to southeasterly during the day, then becoming light during the afternoon. Kempsey 25, Southwest Rocks 20 and Willow Warren 25 degrees. Saturday's outlook is mostly sunny. The chance of morning fog in the north. Slight chance of a shower about higher ground in the afternoon and evening. Near zero chance of rain elsewhere. Winds west to northwesterly 25 to 35 kilometres per hour, becoming northwesterly 15 to 25 kilometres per hour during the evening. Kempsey 31, Southwest Rocks 22 and Willawarren 31 degrees. Sunday's forecast is sunny. Winds northwest to southwesterly 20 to 30 kilometres per hour, tending southeast to southwesterly 15 to 25 kilometres per hour during the day, then becoming light during the evening. Kempsey 27, Southwest Rocks 21 and Willawarren 27 degrees. That's the latest weather update from 103.1 Tank FM, part of the Maclay Valley.
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0: This week on Inside Motorsport, we have a chat with Dylan O'Keefe on his 2026 Carrera Cup season so far. I hope you'll stay with us. Dylan O'Keefe joins us on Inside Motorsport. And Dylan, it was an interesting weekend for you in the Carrera Cup up there at Queensland Raceway. It started off pretty tough, and at least the weekend got better from there for two races remaining.
1: Yeah, that's it. 2 hours, definitely a tough round for us, which was unfortunate because we went into it with high hopes, having strong test days and what have you, but sometimes the motorsport, it doesn't line up the way you wish. And through that, we had a couple of little mechanical problems in Friday practice, which isn't really common for a Porsche. Usually they're pretty reliable. But what have you, this car is in its fifth racing season now, so it is getting on. And we had to pull the engine out Friday night and then do a little few things to the engine, which is never ideal at the circuit. I mean, those mate repairs you tend to want to do in the workshop when everything's a lot more accessible. But anyway, we fixed the problem. And then I think due to that, my water hose let go in race one, which I'd never had before from the rear of the car. Usually when your radiator's got a problem in a Porsche, it's from the front radiators and that leaks onto your front tyres, but it burst all of a sudden going into the last corner. And it was unfortunate for me to have a DNF, but also for two other cars to spin off in my fluid. So you never wish for that to happen, but the second race we managed to recover pretty well to secure a fourth place finish. So at least we finished the weekend on a solid note. And yeah, we can go eyes forward to the Bend next weekend.
0: It is going to be an interesting weekend there. Carrera Cup, normally well suited to the Bend circuit.
1: Yeah, it is. I mean, those European-style circuits certainly suit the Porsche, and I love driving at the Bend. It's quite fun, high-speed corners, but this year the layout's changed with that West circuit, so it's a bit more stop-start, slower corners and big braking zones. So it should generate good racing and plenty of overtaking. I was fortunate enough to cut some laps there yesterday. So, yeah, we're in good stead heading into next weekend. And I think, yeah, that combination of just a smooth circuit really suits my driving style and also our car setup.
0: So the championship this year, you are still sitting in there or abouts, but Harry Jones has been, once again, quite phenomenal.
1: Yeah, he's very quick in a cup car. And when he's out at front, he's hard to beat. But what we found last year is if we can get him back in the pack under some pressure, he can be beaten. So we just have to try and unlock some speed just to try and put the pressure on and out-qualify him. And then, yeah, race pace, we're just as good as him. So Harry's certainly the benchmark in Australia, and he has got a healthy points margin at the moment. But all I need to do is just try and get some wins on the board and try and close that gap. I mean, sitting fourth with a DNF isn't too bad. Obviously, it rewards consistency. So now we just got to put our head down and try and fight for victories. That's the only way we can claw back maximum points.
0: Yeah, this championship is getting to an interesting time. You have been, well, you've been driving Carrera Cup for a number of years now, but have been up and down through various different racing series. How are you going with your racing career? Where do you see yourself in your motor racing journey?
1: Yeah, I understand. Like, it's tricky in Australia, you know. Motorsport essentially is smaller compared to other places in the world. So I'd say making it as a full-time career is a bit more difficult. But at the same time, since COVID, I've developed a good balance with racing full-time in Carrera Cup with good sponsors such as Dexian that support my racing program. And I've also got good work outside of racing that I'm enjoying too, building businesses and things like that. So it's good to have the separation come Monday, step away from the racetrack and put your head towards something else. But, you know, as I was saying, I love nothing more than driving a racing car. So I wish I could do that a few more times throughout the year. And like years gone by, last year, I was fortunate to do a couple in Carrera Cup Asia, which was nice to break up the year too. So I think for my racing plans going forward, it'd be nice to get back into the co-driving role in the supercars. Like, that would be ideal for me, as well as continuing Carrera Cup and maybe doing one bucket list event a year, such as, you know, ticking off some major circuits like Spa and just circuits that I'd love to say I've driven.
0: What does it take to start being that overseas journeyman in those sorts of opportunities and having them open up for you?
1: Yeah, it changes. I mean, last year there was opportunity because the generation of car they were using in Carrera Cup Asia was at the end of its life. So there was plenty of cars available with teams to be able to run. This year is proving more difficult because they've got the new model car and they're a year ahead of us. So there's no free cars available over there, which was unfortunate not to be able to get a drive this year. But yeah, I mean, next year we'll try and put something together to be able to, yeah, just tick off a couple more events and just make the racing calendar a bit busier, because at the start, first half of the year, it's especially quite light on and a bit quiet. But for whatever reason, our Carrera Cup Australia schedule at the back end of the year is pretty jam-packed. So that's good, but I just need to try and fill the calendar a bit more in the first half of the year.
0: And what do you think could be an opportunity then for a few more races? Do you see anything domestically, or is it just looking for opportunities internationally?
1: Domestically, you know, like this year I did Bathurst 12 Hour, which is a great one to put together. And that really kickstarts your racing season in Australia. But some other opportunities on the horizon could be a bit of China GT, or yeah, more racing in Asia, like with Carrera Cup Asia. It's like those races that are only one flight away are pretty easy to get to, and you know, it doesn't, logistically it's actually not too bad.
0: You mentioned about starting businesses and working outside of motorsport. What have you been building, and how have you been able to integrate those two facets of your life?
1: Yeah, I'm pretty motivated on the business front, just because with Carrera Cup Racing, we actually have some pro-am drivers in the field, and they're obviously very successful businessmen that have done well for themselves. So it's great to see how they've made it and why they're successful, and it's definitely motivating to try and build something for yourself. But my business at the moment, Think Compliance, does electrical and gas work in Victoria, and that's been going for about 5 years now, but it's been fun to build that over the journey. And then I'm also pretty involved with my family business, which we do warehousing and transport services across Australia. So yeah, those two different businesses keep me distracted from racing when I need to be, but at the same time, also flexible enough that when I need to go away racing, I can have the time off, which, you know, a normal job probably wouldn't really allow that. So you need that point of flexibility. And yeah, at the moment in my life, I've got a good balance between racing and real work, and yeah, just in a real happy place since, and this has probably stemmed off the back of COVID. Like before COVID, I was still probably trying to make it as a full-time racing driver, but then things get paused and changed. And yeah, now still fortunate to have all these things going for me.
0: Does having your own business then help with promotion, and you can use the two to provide some sort of peer-to-peer or some sort of business-to-business relationship that are positive?
1: Oh, certainly. I mean, yeah, in the racing paddock, people tend to help one another, especially on the business front, and more so with sponsors like Dexian that have sponsored me for some time now. I can generate a lot of work for them just through people setting up warehouses and things like that in the paddock. And they're always looking to help other people's brands if they've supported you along the way as well. So it's very good in that sense. And yeah, the racing network is obviously a small bubble, but very well-connected people that can point you in the right direction and usually have a lot of experience too.
0: Well, Dylan, we're looking forward to catching up with you at the Bend in just a few weeks' time, where the Carrera Cup will be out again, and certainly people will keep an eye on the Dexian Carrera Cup Porsche.
1: Thank you. Yeah, looking forward to getting to the Bend and honing in some points to claw back this championship gap.
0: That's all we have time for on this edition. My thanks to Dylan O'Keefe joining us here on Inside Motorsport. Until next time round, keep smiling and bye for now.
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3: Hello, I'm Shannon Kirkwood. Australian drone operators are on their way to Nepal to assist in the disaster response effort. 36 Australians remain unaccounted for in Nepal and Tibet following the deadly floods. That figure has been revised down after two Australians were found safe. 1,200 people have died and around 4,200 are still missing. Station officer with Queensland Fire Department, Dale McVie, is one of the 15 drone operator specialists who have answered the call to help those in the disaster zone.
4: Very important that we get over there. We have an excellent capability as far as our drones go, so we will definitely be able to help the Nepalese government.
3: H5 bird flu has been recorded in Sydney for the first time. A greater crested tern discovered on the northern beaches has been confirmed as having the deadly virus. Meantime, pet owners around Australia are again being reminded to take precautionary steps to ensure there's no interactions between pets and wild birds. Anyone who sees a sick or dead bird or other wildlife can report it to the Emergency Animal Disease Hotline on 1800 675 888. The New South Wales government is today looking at what can be done to combat sexual violence and misogyny. Acting Premier Prue Carr convened the roundtable after 6 teenage boys were charged in relation to two alleged sexual assault incidents.
5: A lot of that conversation is how we can encourage our young boys to listen to advice about healthy relationships, relationships based on empathy and respect and treating each other with kindness and being a good human being.
3: Discussions will include education experts and social and community leaders. If you need help, you can call the National Domestic, Family and Sexual Violence Counselling Service, 1-800-RESPECT, on 1-800-737-732. A new report has determined First Nations people lost more than 317,000 years of healthy life due to premature death or living with disease or injury. Laura Devoy reports.
6: The Australian Institute of Health and Welfare has released the 2022 data today. The main disease group contributing to total burden for First Nations people, mental health conditions and substance use disorders. The fatal disease groups included cancer, injuries and cardiovascular diseases. Those factors accounted for 54% of burden in males, while living with illness accounted for more of the burden in females. While the report has found the proportion of total fatal burden overall declined slightly in the decade to 2022.
3: Why stop at Mount Everest when a South Australian coastline is yet to be hiked? That's what Australia's youngest woman to summit Everest has embarked on today in a 50-kilometre walk at Coast Trek Floria Peninsula. 18-year-old Bianca Adler spoke to National Radio News about how she's helping to encourage women to embrace adventure on their own terms.
7: You don't have to fit a certain mould in order to do these really hardcore and intense sports. So I love wearing tutus, having colourful nails and just having a lot of fun with it and knowing that I can push myself really hard and train really intensively for something whilst also embracing my femininity. And I think it's really important for other women to embrace that as well.
3: To sport, in tennis, there's been a major upset at the US Open. Dane Sweeney has taken out the 13th seed. The Australian defeated Lorenzo Musetti 3-6, 6-1, 6-2, 6-2 today. He's the only Australian through to the third round after Alex de Minaur, Alexei Popperin and Tristan Skulcate lost their matches this morning. And Hawthorn is the first team through to the AFL's preliminary finals after an upset win over Fremantle in Perth last night.
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8: 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The latest weather is next.
1: Here's what's ahead for the Macleay Valley. The latest weather on 103.1 Tank FM. Friday's forecast is sunny. Winds northwest to southwesterly 15 to 20 kilometres per hour, tending northeast to southeasterly during the day, then becoming light during the afternoon. Kempsey 25, Southwest Rocks 20 and Willawarren 25 degrees. Saturday's outlook is mostly sunny. The chance of morning fog in the north. Slight chance of a shower about higher ground in the afternoon and evening. Near zero chance of rain elsewhere. Winds west to northwesterly 25 to 35 kilometers per hour, becoming northwesterly 15 to 25 kilometers per hour during the evening. Kempsey 31, Southwest Rocks 22 and Willawarren 31 degrees. Sunday's forecast is sunny. Winds northwest to southwesterly 20 to 30 kilometers per hour, tending southeast to southwesterly 15 to 25 kilometers per hour during the day, then becoming light during the evening. Kempsey 27, Southwest Rocks 21 and Willawarren 27 degrees. That's the latest weather update from 103.1 Tank FM, part of the Maclay Valley.
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1: Hello, I'm Tor Paul and this is Tank FM 103.1 FM. This program is called Can You Guess the Movie? Let's see how good you are with the movies. The first one involves Elvis Presley, so everyone should know the name of this movie. Let's begin with Elvis Presley and the Yellow Rose of Texas and the Eyes of Texas.

four tracks involving Elvis Presley. We had Do the Vega, Nightlife, The Lady Loves Me, and that was with Anne Margaret, and The Yellow Rose of Texas and The Eyes of Texas. Could you guess which movie it was from? Well, it was in 1964, and who guessed that to be from Viva Las Vegas? We'll continue with some more Can You Guess the Movies. This next lady is a very unique lady and a wonderful lady. Her name is Maya Angelou, and she was called the Calypso Princess. This is a track called Marketplace, and it's from a movie from 1957. So can you guess the movie?

Selling tea, she married twice. And after each wedding, she raises the price. The third ceremony is under contemplation. We are prepared for an island invasion. Girls are dancing in the marketplace. Our lovers romancing in the

0: Hi, I'm Sandy Kay. Join me each week for a breath of fresh air, Saturday at midday after the news update. It's a light, bright and breezy mix of music with lots of interviews from your favourite stars of the 60s, 70s and 80s. I love tracking down and chatting to the people who make the music, and I can think of nothing better than putting a smile on your face as together we relive some of the best days of our collective youth. Join me, won't you? Right here on 103.1 Tank FM.
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Who guessed the movie? That was from 1957. Johnny Desmond and Calypso Heatwave, The Treniers and Rock Joe, and Maya Angelou and Marketplace. Maya Angelou actually wrote her own songs in 1957, and the movie was called Calypso Heatwave, of course. No one plays that movie, do they? No one plays the songs either. I'm Tall Paul, and this is Tank FM 103.1. The next movie is from 1956, and you might know some of the songs in this one, but can you guess the name of the movie?

Maybe we all could have guessed that movie from the last song. That was Gene Vincent and the Blue Caps and Bebop Balula. We had the Three Chuckles and Cinnamon Sinner. Julie London, great track too, Cry Me a River, and Eddie Cochran and 20 Flight Rock. Who guessed the name of the movie? I did. It's called The Girl Can't Help It from 1956. I'm Tor Paul, and today we're playing Can You Guess the Movie? Nobody will guess the next one, although you might from the last song, I suppose. This next one is from 1965, and it's special because it features the first recording by Raquel Welch singing. But let's start with the Righteous Brothers, and this is one of their tracks called Justine that was in the movie.

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15: Listen here, boys. I used to be a square, but now I found out I was really nowhere. I used to dig frogs, and Shakespeare too.

statistics.

That was Carol Connors in Swingin' Summer. She was the voice of the Teddy Bears in that hit song To Know Him Is To Love Him. Raquel Welch and I'm Ready to Groove. We had the Ripcords and Red Hot Roadster and the Righteous Brothers and Justine. And of course, the movie was called Swingin' Summer from 1965. I've never seen or heard of the movie prior to getting the album. I'm Tor Paul and this is Tank FM 103.1. The next movie is from 1960. And it starred an English guy called Adam Faith. So the first track is Adam Faith with the John Barry Orchestra, I Did What You Told Me from 1960.

Those four tracks are from a movie called Beat Girl from 1960. We had Adam Faith and the Beat Girl song, John Barry Orchestra and the main title from the movie, Shirley Ann Field and It's Legal, and Adam Faith with the John Barry Orchestra, I Did What You Told Me from 1960. Hope you're enjoying and guessing the movies correctly. Some of them are really hard to guess, aren't they? We can fit in another couple more tracks. Can you guess this movie? The first one is by a guy called Bob Luman, and the track is called All Night Long.

0: sound of Susan Cabot to Cabot. There's no place to go. David Houston, Teenage Frankie and Johnny, and Bob Luhrmann and All Night Long. That was from a movie called Carnival Rock from 1957. That's it for me for now. Thank you for listening to Tank FM 103.1.
1: 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Treat Dad to a fabulous lunch with a couple of coldies on Sunday the 6th of September, Father's Day, and catch Steve Passfield playing on the back deck at our sponsor, Bellbrook Hotel, Main Street Bellbrook, serving the community since 1913.
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4: Hello, I'm Lewis Donaldson. State and territory ministers have lodged serious concerns about the large number of aged care patients stuck in public hospitals. Aged care advocates say more than 3,300 older Australians are facing delayed discharge from hospitals around the nation, while others are waiting in emergency departments. New South Wales Health Minister Ryan Parks says the ministers have raised the matter with their federal counterpart Mark Butler during talks today.
5: We need to see more aged care packages and home care packages become available and the value of those home care packages be delivered in totality and in full so we can get patients out of our hospitals. We emphasise the need for additional beds, but we all recognise that that is more of a medium to long-term solution.
4: Meantime, Mr Butler has defended the government's spending record on aged care amid rising demand.
6: Increases in aged care demand, increases in demand for people getting support at home. And it's no surprise that you're also seeing more older Australians in hospitals. This reflects a community-wide phenomenon.
4: The families of two Australians thought missing in the Nepal-Tibet flood have confirmed their loved ones are safe. This development has seen the number of Australians unaccounted for in the disaster revised down to 36. Meantime, the federal government is being called to hold China accountable for a humanitarian and environmental crisis in Tibet. With the detail, Shannon Kirkwood.
7: The Australia-Tibet Council says Beijing's decades-long pursuit of large-scale mining, mega dams and water diversion infrastructure without the consent of local communities is causing severe environmental damage. More than 1,200 people have died and more than 5,000 are missing following last week's catastrophic flash flood in Nepal and Tibet. CEO Zoe Bedford says it exposed a critical information vacuum caused by China's lockdown of the Tibetan Plateau. The council is calling on the Prime Minister and Foreign Minister to raise the issue at the United Nations this month.
4: In Queensland, an ambulance service dispatch outage has reportedly led to a major backlog of cases. The Courier Mail is reporting a planned upgrade may be to blame for the statewide 000 call centre outage, which began yesterday and forced operators to revert to a manual process. The issue was fixed early this morning. The state government is seeking information on the impact on patients. More Australians have been reported as having a secondary job. The labour account figures for the June quarter have been released by the Australian Bureau of Statistics today. Over that period, the number of filled jobs rose by 110,700 to 16.3 million, a fifth straight quarterly rise. That increase was driven by a 4.6% rise in secondary jobs, while there was a slight fall in average hours worked per job. A man has been accused of attempting to smuggle 163 native reptiles from Sydney to Hong Kong. The National Environmental Protection Agency says the reptiles were allegedly concealed inside parcels of leather bags and slippers between December 2025 and March this year. The 21-year-old, who is a Chinese national, has been remanded in custody and will front court next month. Turning to sport, Nick Kyrgios can return to tennis today after accepting a one-month ban for drug use. Kyrgios tested positive to cocaine, which he says he took on a night out in Spain in June. The International Tennis Integrity Agency accepted the drug use was outside of competition. Kyrgios has been provisionally suspended since the 4th of August, meaning his one-month ban expires today. The 31-year-old has reportedly checked himself into a treatment program.
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9: Here's what's ahead for the Maclay Valley. The latest weather on 103.1 Tank FM. Friday's forecast is sunny. Winds northwest to southwesterly 15 to 20 kilometres per hour, tending northeast to southeasterly during the day, then becoming light during the afternoon. Kempsey 25, Southwest Rocks 20 and Willawarren 25 degrees. Saturday's outlook is mostly sunny. The chance of morning fog in the north. Slight chance of a shower about higher ground in the afternoon and evening. Near zero chance of rain elsewhere. Winds west to northwesterly 25 to 35 kilometers per hour, becoming northwesterly 15 to 25 kilometers per hour during the evening. Kempsey 31, Southwest Rocks 22 and Willawarren 31 degrees. Sunday's forecast is sunny. Winds northwest to southwesterly 20 to 30 kilometers per hour, tending southeast to southwesterly 15 to 25 kilometers per hour during the day, then becoming light during the evening. Kempsey 27, Southwest Rocks 21 and Willawarren 27 degrees. That's the latest weather update from 103.1 Tank FM, part of the Macleay Valley.
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1: Yeah, I know that, but have you been to
0: Wollongong, Geelong, Currajong, Mullumbin, Mittagong, Molong, Grong, Grong, Gundu, Windy, Yarra, Yarra, Boondow, Warangara, Tarramarabo, Garragandagai, Narrabri, Tuvara, Golgong, Adelong, Billabong, Kappamatta, Parramatta, Wongarata, Coolangatta. 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I've been everywhere, man. 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
1: Yeah, look, that's fine.

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3: Hello, I'm Lewis Donaldson. H5 bird flu has for the first time been recorded in mammals in Victoria. The state's acting chief veterinary officer, Dr. Cameron Bell, says there's been a confirmed case in a red fox at Torquay and a suspected positive case in a dolphin at Lawn. Since late June, the state's confirmed 212 positive bird flu cases. Meantime, H5 bird flu has been recorded in Sydney for the first time. A greater crested tern discovered on the northern beaches has been confirmed as having the deadly virus. Aged care funding remains an area of contention between the federal government and states and territory health ministers. A meeting has been held today between the health ministers where concerns were raised about the thousands of older Australians stuck in hospitals and the mounting pressure on the public hospital system. Federal Health Minister Mark Butler says the government is doing what it can given the unprecedented demand for aged care services.
4: The increases we've made to aged care in our time in office have been eye-watering.
3: The Department of Defence has been questioned over foreign entity influence over private contractors that provide security to garrisons. It's part of the Senate Foreign Affairs, Defence and Trade References Committee. Liberal Party Senator Jessica Collins grilled the department's Celia Perkins on who owns Wilson Security.
5: This is a company that we give how many billions of dollars to provide security for our personnel, and you won't tell me where they're based.
6: Right. We are in contract with Wilson's Security Australia, and that leadership team are based in Australia.
5: I'm talking about the ultimate owner of Wilson Security.
3: The company is headquartered and was started in Victoria, but comes under the Wilson Group, owned by the Hong Kong-based Kwok family. An exhibition celebrating country culture and knowledge of four respected Mardu women artists is about to go on show in WA's Port Hedland. Curator of Powerhouse Wanti 2, Sylvia Wilson, spoke to Nada Media ahead of tonight's opening.
7: I hope a lot of people come along and see. It's amazing. It's very strong culture, but it also has a psychedelical feel and good art healing.
3: One of Queensland's longest-serving police officers and former police commissioner, Steve Golcheski, has died aged 67. He was forced to step down as commissioner in February last year following a cancer diagnosis, but continued to serve, giving 47 years to the Queensland Police Force. His family said in a statement he gave it his all and did his very best. A genetically modified pig kidney has kept a man alive for a record 9 months. Shannon Kirkwood has the details.
8: A 66-year-old man with kidney failure has lived a record 271 days with a pig kidney acting as a bridge to a human transplant. Surgeons in the United States successfully transplanted the kidney into the man after genetically engineering it to be compatible with his immune system. Tim Andrews only had a 9% chance of receiving a human kidney within 5 years, against a more than 40% risk of dying or being removed from the waiting list. Doctors and scientists say they are increasingly exploring xenotransplantation, using organs from other species due to shortages of human organs for transplants.
3: And to sport, Fremantle forward Josh Treacy says he's confident his side to regroup after last night's finals loss to Hawthorn in Perth. He's told Fremantle media he believes the Dockers can use the defeat as an opportunity to improve. Fremantle will face either Carlton or Geelong in the semis next week. Tonight, Geelong and Carlton will meet at the MCG tonight in the first of the AFL's elimination finals. And the Melbourne Stars have announced they've signed Test spinner Todd Murphy for the upcoming Big Bash League season.
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1: Here's what's ahead for the Macleay Valley. The latest weather on 103.1 Tank FM. Friday's forecast is sunny. Winds northwest to southwesterly 15 to 20 kilometres per hour, tending northeast to southeasterly during the day, then becoming light during the afternoon. Kempsey 25, Southwest Rocks 20 and Willawarren 25 degrees. Saturday's outlook is mostly sunny. The chance of morning fog in the north. Slight chance of a shower about higher ground in the afternoon and evening. Near zero chance of rain elsewhere. Winds west to northwesterly 25 to 35 kilometres per hour, becoming northwesterly 15 to 25 kilometres per hour during the evening. Kempsey 31, Southwest Rocks 22 and Willow Warren 31 degrees. Sunday's forecast is sunny. Winds northwest to southwesterly 20 to 30 kilometers per hour, tending southeast to southwesterly 15 to 25 kilometers per hour during the day, then becoming light during the evening. Kempsey 27, Southwest Rocks 21 and Willow Warren 27 degrees. That's the latest weather update from 103.1 Tank FM, part of the Maclay Valley.
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3: BBC News with Ankur Desai. The German car group Volkswagen has announced it will cut a further 50,000 jobs by the end of the decade as part of the biggest restructuring seen in the automotive industry. The conglomerate faces declining demands, tariffs and competition from Chinese manufacturers. The Argentine president Javier Milei has threatened to sanction companies that participate in the exploitation of resources in the Falkland Islands, a territory that Argentina refers to as Las Malvinas. Mr. Milei reiterated Argentina's long-standing claim to the islands, which are British. The two countries fought a war over the Falklands in 1982. The BBC understands that the UK government is set to approve a controversial new gas field off the coast of Aberdeen in northeast Scotland. The Jackdaw project was first approved by the former Conservative government in 2022, but was delayed by a legal ruling. The US Vice President J.D. Vance has said the fighting between the US and Iran is not a war and has avoided specifying when the conflict may end. He was speaking to reporters at the first White House press briefing in weeks. Cuba has announced a new round of free market reforms aimed at boosting the island's private sector. The latest measures allow individuals to set up their own travel agencies. Companies can also open bank accounts abroad without prior authorization from the authorities. Two psychiatrists in New Zealand have been authorised to prescribe pharmaceutical-grade MDMA to patients with post-traumatic stress disorder. The move makes it the second country after Australia to approve the use of the illegal drug, often associated with raves. And FIFA has accused its European counterpart UEFA of a smear campaign over Gianni Infantino's scrapped plan to sell stakes in the World Cup. UEFA

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0: 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Treat Dad to a fabulous lunch with a couple of coldies on Sunday the 6th of September, Father's Day, and catch Steve Passfield playing on the back deck at our sponsor, Bellbrook Hotel, Main Street Bellbrook, serving the community since 1913.
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3: Good afternoon, I'm Shannon Kirkwood. A group of Australians are on their way to Nepal to assist in disaster response efforts. 36 Australians remain unaccounted for in Nepal and Tibet following deadly floods. That figure has been revised down after two Australians were found safe. Station officer with Queensland Fire Department, Matt Herbert, is one of the 15 drone operator specialists who have answered the call to help those in the disaster zone.
4: It's an honour definitely to go over and help out. This is why we tend to do all this type of training over the years.
3: 1,200 people have died in the flood and around 4,200 are still missing. President of Palau, Surinder Whips Jr. says the message from the Pacific Islands Leaders Forum on China's recent missile test is clear. There was no unanimous condemnation of the test in the joint statement released at the conclusion of talks yesterday.
5: The test happened.
6: Yes, it happened.
5: And the Pacific Islands weren't informed. The ones that were informed late. And so I think the message from the forum is clear that transparency needs to happen. The process with the international standards of 24 hours, at least 24 hours notice, needs to be adhered to.
3: The Australian government has also defended the strength of the statement, while two Pacific nations opposed the messaging. The Supreme Court in New South Wales has heard the killer of Molly Ticehurst called a woman he'd met on Tinder following the stabbing. The call took place 2 hours after Daniel Billings murdered his ex-girlfriend in Forbes in regional New South Wales in 2024. In the early hours of the 22nd of April 2024, Billings told the woman he was sorry he murdered Ms. Ticehurst. The woman told police she was shocked as she described the murder during their brief conversation. The court in Orange has heard today Billings fled to a mutual friend's property where the friend soon alerted police. Billings was out on bail at the time of the murder. The crime led to the New South Wales government passing Molly's Law, which makes it mandatory for electronic monitoring devices to be worn by people who are on bail for certain domestic violence charges. The National Domestic, Family and Sexual Violence Counselling Service can be reached on 1800 RESPECT, 1800 737 732. A multicultural community leader in Queensland says receiving a prestigious state award has been a humbling experience. The WISE Eduardo Jordan has the story.
7: Awards have been issued to leaders and organisations supporting CAL communities across Queensland. State Minister for Multicultural Affairs Fiona Simpson has acknowledged the community for their efforts.
8: It's a wonderful month of celebration. There's certainly the opportunity of a showcase of our diverse cultures throughout Queensland.
7: Founder of Te Korowai Aroa, Marie Narongo Bartlett-Johnson, won the Minister Awards for her work with Maori and Pacifica communities.
9: I feel blessed and humbled. It's been a long journey and you don't sort of get here by yourself.
7: The winners were honoured at a ceremony last week at the conclusion of Multicultural Queensland Month.
3: And the number of acting seeing eye dogs across Australia has risen to record levels. After almost 2 years of intensive training, 35 seeing eye dogs have graduated across the country today, taking the total number of active dogs to 266. Turning to sport now, in tennis, Dane Sweeney is the last Australian left in the men's singles draw at the US Open. Sweeney caused a major upset this morning, taking out the 13th seed Lorenzo Musetti 3-6, 6-1, 6-2, 6-2. Alex de Minaur, Alexi Popperin and Tristan Schoolkate all lost their second round matches this morning. And the San Francisco 49ers have touched down in Melbourne today ahead of the league's first ever regular season game at the MCG next Friday. The 49ers will take on the LA Rams.
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11: Here's what's ahead for the Maclay Valley. The latest weather on 103.1 Tank FM. Friday's forecast is sunny. Winds northwest to southwesterly 15 to 20 kilometres per hour, tending northeast to southeasterly during the day, then becoming light during the afternoon. Kempsey 25, Southwest Rocks 20 and Willawarren 25 degrees. Saturday's outlook is mostly sunny. The chance of morning fog in the north. Slight chance of a shower about higher ground in the afternoon and evening. Near zero chance of rain elsewhere. Winds west to northwesterly 25 to 35 kilometres per hour, becoming northwesterly 15 to 25 kilometres per hour during the evening. Kempsey 31, southwest Rocks 22 and Willawarren 31 degrees. Sunday's forecast is sunny. Winds northwest to southwesterly 20 to 30 kilometres per hour, tending southeast to southwesterly 15 to 25 kilometres per hour during the day, then becoming light during the evening. Kempsey 27, southwest Rocks 21 and Willawarren 27 degrees. That's the latest weather update from 103.1 Tank FM, part of the Maclay Valley.
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0: looking for the perfect way to celebrate Father's Day? The Kempsey Country Music Club invites you to their annual Father's Day concert. 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The music kicks off at 11 a.m. Enjoy an incredible performance by special guest and Golden Guitar winner, Cole Hardy, backed by a full live band. 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
3: Hello, I'm Lewis Donaldson. Two people have been pulled alive from tunnels in Nepal more than a week after deadly floods. Here's how rescuers celebrated the moment. 4,200 are still missing, including 36 Australians, while 1,200 people have died in the flood and around. That figure has been revised down after two Australians were also found safe. Nationals leader Matt Canavan is standing by his comments that a feminisation of school curriculums has led to the rise of the manosphere. The Australian Education Union called those remarks a fundamentally incorrect portrayal of Australia's education system, to which Canavan says it's not all schools. Deputy Premier of New South Wales Prue Carr has rejected Canavan's standing.
4: Where do I start with Matt Canavan's comments? The fact that he thinks it is the feminisation of the curriculum just shows how out of touch he is with the actual challenge that parents are wrestling with right now. Teaching young people to be respectful of one another is not feminisation. That's helping young people be good human beings.
3: Health researchers say First Nations people lost more than 317,000 years of healthy life due to premature death or living with disease or injury. Laura Devoy has the details.
5: The Australian Institute of Health and Welfare has released the 2022 data today. The main disease group contributing to total burden for First Nations people, mental health conditions and substance use disorders. The fatal disease groups included cancer, injuries and cardiovascular diseases. Those factors accounted for 54% of burden in males, while living with illness accounted for more of the burden in females. While the report has found the proportion of total fatal burden overall declined slightly in the decade to 2022.
3: Five people have been hospitalised after a forklift fire at a commercial site in Brisbane. Seven trucks were deployed to the scene this morning where firefighters battled a blaze that had spread to neighbouring refrigerated shipping containers. A Queensland official says the fire spread from the forklift and was spurred on by the container insulation foam. Queensland Ambulance Service says two women were taken to hospital in life-threatening conditions and three men were transported for smoke inhalation. The president of Argentina, Javier Milei, has escalated his country's dispute with Britain over the Falkland Islands. President Milei has vowed new measures to halt an oil project near the British-controlled archipelago and has praised US President Donald Trump for saying Washington could reconsider its neutral stance on the island's sovereignty. The Argentine leader has announced sweeping actions aimed at stopping a British and an Israeli company's plans to drill in the coming months. Argentina considers the project an illegal exploitation of resources in waters it claims as its own. A severe weather update has been issued for wind, storms and increased fire danger for the country's southeast. The Bureau of Meteorology's David Kroc has more on tomorrow's forecast.
6: Now, in terms of hazards, we're looking at damaging winds which could bring down trees and damage roofs, minor to moderate flooding again for parts of Victoria and Tasmania, and a total fire ban for the Sydney area with hot and windy conditions there.
3: And to sport, South Sydney fans will be able to cheer on Jai Arrow tonight when he takes the field for his 100th game. Arrow was forced to retire from the sport after being diagnosed with motor neurone disease earlier this year. The Rabbitohs have named him in the lineup against the Roosters tonight so he can reach the milestone despite his diagnosis. Roosters utility Connor Watson says his club will be there to celebrate with him too and is expecting a packed stadium in Sydney. Meantime, in tonight's other NRL match, the Titans play the Dolphins.
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7: 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The latest weather is next.
8: Here's what's ahead for the Macleay Valley. The latest weather on 103.1 Tank FM. Friday's forecast is sunny. Winds northwest to southwesterly 15 to 20 kilometres per hour, tending northeast to southeasterly during the day, then becoming light during the afternoon. Kempsey 25, Southwest Rocks 20 and Willawarren 25 degrees. Saturday's outlook is mostly sunny. The chance of morning fog in the north. Slight chance of a shower about higher ground in the afternoon and evening. Near zero chance of rain elsewhere. Winds west to northwesterly 25 to 35 kilometres per hour, becoming northwesterly 15 to 25 kilometres per hour during the evening. Kempsey 31, Southwest Rocks 22 and Willawarren 31 degrees. Sunday's forecast is sunny. Winds northwest to southwesterly 20 to 30 kilometres per hour, tending southeast to southwesterly 15 to 25 kilometres per hour during the day, then becoming light during the evening. Kempsey 27, Southwest Rocks 21 and Willawarren 27 degrees. That's the latest weather update from 103.1 Tank FM, part of the Maclay Valley.
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1: Thank you. Sanitas was the first record that I have made, I would say, for about four years. I made another one here in Melbourne just a couple of months ago, and I'd like to try it out on you. It's just been released in the stores, and it's just going to the radio stations. It's a thing that was written in England by Neil Diamond, which I picked up when I was over there, and which is, to me, a great 1973 rock song. It's called High Rollin' Man, once again featuring Warwick.

0: News is proudly sponsored by the iconic Belbrook Hotel. Treat Dad to a fabulous lunch with a couple of coldies on Sunday the 6th of September, Father's Day, and catch Steve Passfield playing on the back deck at our sponsor, Belbrook Hotel, Main Street Belbrook, serving the community since 1913.
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3: Hello, I'm Lewis Donaldson. Prime Minister Anthony Albanese says he has spoken with Nepal's Prime Minister, Birendra Shah, to extend Australia's deepest condolences after the deadly flash floods. In a post on social media, Mr. Albanese says Australia stands by Nepal and is continuing to provide humanitarian aid where it's needed most. The Australian government says 36 Australians remain missing after two more people were safely located today. The World Meteorological Organization says people should expect months of extreme heat, floods and drought this summer. The latest outlook indicates the El Niño weather phenomenon is intensifying. Parts of Queensland and New South Wales are currently experiencing their first heat wave of the season, with temperatures in the mid-30s yesterday. WMO Secretary General Celeste Sorlo says El Niño will deliver a major blow to communities, economies and supply chains across the globe.
4: So many sectors will be affected: agriculture, trade, fisheries, health, energy, transport, water resources, disaster management, to name but a few. We are already seeing disruption and devastation from droughts and floods and extreme weather. We expect these impacts to multiply and cascade.
3: Meantime, a total fire ban has been issued for the Greater Sydney region tomorrow after authorities issued an extreme fire danger forecast for Saturday. The Bureau of Meteorology has forecast unseasonably warm conditions and a potential top of 31 degrees alongside strong winds for the country's southeast. New South Wales Rural Fire Services have urged residents to take action now and understand their fire risk. Brisbane is readying itself for the opening night of the Brisbane Festival tonight with this year's theme, Switch On, Light Up, Come Alive. This year, almost 70% of the program is free, with attractions including a giant sing-along, karaoke that includes 32 microphones. That's alongside the expanded fireworks show. Festival goers are, though, advised there will be extra buses available on top of normal services, as no ferries operate due to strike action from the Maritime Union of Australia over pay and safety conditions. The festival runs until the 26th of September. AI models have shown promising results in predictions of ICU mortality. With more, Shannon Kirkwood.
5: Researchers from Charles Darwin University and the Australian Catholic University found artificial intelligence could help clinicians make more efficient and accurate decisions when it comes to intensive care. Two algorithms had accuracies of 98.33% and 98.23% in predicting the mortality of ICU patients and then deciding what conditions affected mortality. The researchers say these systems could assist clinicians in identifying high-risk patients who require urgent attention or targeted early intervention.
3: Councils across New South Wales say urgent action is needed to deliver safe, reliable and affordable water services. Local Government New South Wales and the state's Water Directorate have launched a six-point regional water action plan today. LGNSW President Mayor Darcy Byrne says long-term funding certainty is required to avoid a widespread crisis, as councils are expected to maintain ageing infrastructure and absorb growing costs. The state's Auditor General has found almost $1 billion is needed to keep water infrastructure operational. Turning to sport, Geelong and Carlton will meet at the MCG tonight in the first of the AFL's elimination finals. The Cats are coming off a week off, while the Blues beat Melbourne last week to keep their season alive. Tonight's winner will go on to face Fremantle in Perth next week.
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1: Here's what's ahead for the Maclay Valley. The latest weather on 103.1 Tank FM. Friday's forecast is sunny. Winds northwest to southwesterly 15 to 20 kilometres per hour, tending northeast to southeasterly during the day, then becoming light during the afternoon. Kempsey 25, Southwest Rocks 20 and Willawarren 25 degrees. Saturday's outlook is mostly sunny. The chance of morning fog in the north. Slight chance of a shower about higher ground in the afternoon and evening. Near zero chance of rain elsewhere. Winds west to northwesterly 25 to 35 kilometres per hour, becoming northwesterly 15 to 25 kilometres per hour during the evening. Kempsey 31, southwest Rocks 22 and Willawarren 31 degrees. Sunday's forecast is sunny. Winds northwest to southwesterly 20 to 30 kilometres per hour, tending southeast to southwesterly 15 to 25 kilometres per hour during the day, then becoming light during the evening. Kempsey 27, southwest Rocks 21 and Willawarren 27 degrees. That's the latest weather update from 103.1 Tank FM, part of the Maclay Valley.
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0: 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Treat Dad to a fabulous lunch with a couple of coldies on Sunday the 6th of September, Father's Day, and catch Steve Passfield playing on the back deck at our sponsor, Bellbrook Hotel, Main Street Bellbrook, serving the community since 1913.
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3: Hello, I'm Lewis Donaldson. Two people have been pulled alive from tunnels in Nepal more than a week after deadly floods. Here's how rescue is celebrated at the moment. It comes as two Australians have also been found. It's understood they were uncontactable but are safe and did not require consular assistance. It brings the number of missing Australians to 36. Prime Minister Anthony Albanese says he has today spoken with Nepal's Prime Minister Birendra Shah to extend Australia's deepest condolences to Nepal and the more than 1,200 people who have died. An independent senator says skilled migrants should be the number one priority as the AI boom and housing sector face staff shortages. It comes as jobs and skills body, the Powering Skills Organisation, warned Australia needs 72,000 more electricians and related tradespeople by 2030 to meet project demand. Speaking to the ABC, David Pocock says he doesn't understand why there can be a shortage of something so critical.
4: And you know, this is one of my huge frustrations about this immigration debate, the population debate. We have both sides of politics arguing over the number, how big it should be, what shouldn't be. The Nationals saying, well, we want to cut migration, but we don't want to cut backpackers who are working on farms. We have no plan. Surely that's the starting point, is you actually come up with a 10-year plan, a 20-year plan on migration.
3: Liberal leader Angus Taylor says he doesn't want the school curriculum politicised and expressed his concern as what he called teachers pushing political agendas in the classroom. It comes as Nationals leader Matt Canavan stands by his comments that a feminisation of school curriculums has led to the rise of the manosphere. Mr Taylor did acknowledge there are many wonderful teachers.
5: I think there's many wonderful teachers in this country, but it is not appropriate that there be mock climate protests in a school engineered by a teacher, and that's what we have seen. I don't think it's appropriate that a teacher should be wearing a Free Palestine badge.
3: The Australian Education Union has fired back at the criticism, labelling them a fundamentally incorrect portrayal of the education system. H5 bird flu has for the first time been recorded in mammals in Victoria. The state's acting chief veterinary officer, Dr. Cameron Bell, says that there's been a confirmed case in a red fox at Torquay and a suspected positive case in a dolphin at Lawn. Since late June, the state's confirmed 212 positive bird flu cases. Meantime, H5 bird flu has been recorded in Sydney for the first time. A greater crested tern discovered on the northern beaches has been confirmed as having the deadly virus. A severe weather update has been issued for wind, storms and increased fire danger for the country's southeast. The Bureau of Meteorology's David Croc has more on tomorrow's forecast.
6: Now, in terms of hazards, we're looking at damaging winds which could bring down trees and damage roofs, minor to moderate flooding again for parts of Victoria and Tasmania, and a total fire ban for the Sydney area with hot and windy conditions there.
3: Turning to sport, Jai Arrow will record his 100th NRL appearance tonight when the South Sydney Rabbitohs take on the Sydney Roosters in the final round of the home and away season. Like last week, Arrow will take the field and be the Rabbitohs' first interchange with Cody Walker to come on. Arrow was forced to retire from rugby league earlier this year after being diagnosed with motor neurone disease. In the other match tonight, the Gold Coast Titans will take on the Dolphins.
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1: Here's your weather forecast for the Macleay Valley hinterland down to the coast on Tank FM. Saturday's outlook is mostly sunny. Slight chance of a shower about higher ground in the afternoon and evening. Near zero chance of rain elsewhere. Winds west to northwesterly 25 to 35 kilometres per hour, becoming northwesterly 15 to 25 kilometres per hour during the evening. Kempsey 31, Southwest Rocks 22 and Willawarren 31 degrees.
8: Father's Day forecast is sunny. Winds northwest to southwesterly 20 to 30 kilometres per hour, tending southeast to southwesterly 15 to 25 kilometres per hour during the day, then becoming light during the evening. Kempsey 28, Southwest Rocks 21 and Willawarren 28 degrees. Monday's weather information is the chance of morning fog in the north. Mostly sunny day, medium chance of showers in the evening. Light winds becoming northeast to southeasterly 15 to 20 kilometers per hour during the day, then becoming light during the evening. Kempsey 25, Southwest Rocks 20 and Willawarren 25 degrees. That's your Macleay Valley forecast completed, right here on Tank FM.
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16: Rolling through the year and heading up towards the southern summer. And first up, a song written by Twyla Herbert and Lou Christie, and originally recorded by Christie back in 1963. This track comes from Aussie doo-wop band All 55.

Hole 55 consisting Jeff Plummer, Patrick Drummond, Rockpile Jones, Jimmy Manzi, Willie Wild, and lead vocals from Frankie J. Holt. The song Two Faces of I was the lead single off their album The Vault. Just the one chart note, and it's for the Aussie Kent Music Report, peaking at 15. Moving now to a Brit band, pronounced in the English way as Fisher Z, although some American DJs refuse to change from their habitual Fisher Z. Anyway, this was the biggest single release from their album Going Deaf for a Living, which I guess could be said about any loud rock band. This is So Long.

Fisher Z and So Long. Not a lot to say except that it reached 72 on the Brit chart, 26 in the Netherlands and 15 in Australia. It was the first track by Fisher Z to have a music video made for it. Now, to American duo Hall & Oates, Daryl Hall and John Oates. This was their third single from the album Voices.

0: & Oates, Kiss on My List. Interestingly, this was another of those music videos that debuted on MTV's first day of broadcast. The song was actually written for Jana Allen, the sister of Hall's longtime girlfriend, Sarah Allen, to sing as she was wanting to start a music career. Hall cut a demo version as a guide for her, but his manager found the tape lying around the studio and insisted Hall & Oates cut the song themselves. It hit the top of the Billboard Hot 100, 7 in Canada, 33 in Britain and New Zealand, and 13 on the Kent Music Report. That's astounding. And so is this. The Rocky Horror Show's in town.
1: It's astounding. 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Madness takes its toll. But listen closely.
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0: most well-known song from the rock musical Rocky Horror Show. The time warp there from the movie version of the show, the Rocky Horror Picture Show. 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
8: The 80s. Back in 1977, British band Mungo Jerry released their original version of the following song. In 1980, it was the turn of one Jacqueline McKinnon, but we knew her best as Kelly Marie.

Kelly Marie and her take on the Mungo Jerry song, Feels Like I'm in Love. Interestingly, the song was written by Ray Dorsett for Elvis Presley, but he died before he could record it. The song initially had no impact on the charts, but was picked up by disco clubs across Scotland, then England, and finally, radio airplay. That helped take it to number one in Denmark and Britain. In other markets, for example, the US Billboard Dance Chart, it reached 10, and in Australia it made 7. It actually hung around long enough to make it to the annual Kent Music Report Top 100 for both 1980 and 1981. Moving now to a song from former Beatle John Lennon. This song was from the Double Fantasy album. It was released a month before Lennon was assassinated in

John Lennon and the final song released during his lifetime, Just Like Starting Over, from the Double Fantasy album. It was chosen by Lennon not because he felt it was the best track on the album, but because it was the most appropriate following his five-year absence from the recording industry. Number one is listed against the song in many charts across the world, like Austria, Canada, Ireland, Switzerland, Britain, America and Australia. It reached number two in New Zealand and Norway. The song went gold in Japan, New Zealand, Britain and America. Now to the events of November 1980. This was the month we lost former Prime Minister and leader of the Country Party, Black Jack McEwen. In Queensland, the state election was held with the National Party government of Joh Bjelke-Petersen being re-elected. This was also the month whereby, for the first time, contraceptives could be sold legally in Ireland as the Family Planning Act went into effect. Helmut Schmidt was formally re-elected Chancellor of West Germany and sworn in for a third term. And in Britain, the Labour Party voted to replace James Callaghan as Leader of the Opposition. His deputy, Michael Foot, narrowly won over former Chancellor of the Exchequer, Dennis Healey. We also lost Steve McQueen at the age of 50. The American film and television star died at the Plaza Santa Maria Hospital in Ciudad Juarez in Mexico from tumours caused by mesothelioma. Now, this was also the month of the novelty song. Well, it seemed that way, with three coming to prominence at the same time. Here's a brief sample.

brothers, the Dodolci's Shut Up A Face, about a rebellious Italian boy. The Australian song was also released overseas and went number one in Australia, Britain, New Zealand and six other countries, reaching two in Canada and 53 on the Billboard Hot 100.

in the fourth verse. We have no chart position references on this song other than it did reach 13 on the Australian charts. Finally, Kiss Army by the inimitable Gary McDonald, a.k.a. Norman Gunston. This was a bit of a send-up hero worship song aimed at fans of the rock band Kiss, also known as the Kiss Army. It did moderately well on the local charts, peaking at 13 on the Kent Music Report. Now back to the serious music and another song from the pens of Mike Chapman and Nicky Chinn. Once again, it comes from Susie Quattro and is from the album of the same name, Rock Hard.

Susie Quattro and Rock Hard. The song had moderate success, hitting 68 on the Brit chart, 46 in the Netherlands, 26 in West Germany, and in Australia it reached a creditable 9. Moving on to a song written in 1967 by John Holt and originally released by the Paragons from Jamaica. Their version went nowhere, but in 1980, new wave post-punk band Blondie brought it back with a reggae style that included all

0: the tide is high. Billboard magazine said the instrumental break is catchy, while the track sways to a lyrical beat. The song was awarded single of the year in the USA and made number one on the Hot 100. One also in Canada, Britain and New Zealand, and just four in Australia. Stay with us now for another Gadinski-sponsored act from Mushroom Records.
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0: Focusing back on Melbourne now is a band featuring Chrissy and Lindsay Hammond released their second single. This is Cheetah.

Cheetah and Spend the Night. The song was released shortly after Chrissy collapsed in the recording studio due to what was reported as a kidney infection. She stayed on in Melbourne to recuperate and work while Sister Lindsay moved to Sydney. The band was popular in parts of Europe, particularly Germany. Spend the Night reached 31 on the Australian chart. Now it's time for a track from the Oils, man.

Midnight Oil, and from the popular EP Bird Noises, that was the surf instrumental from the release Wedding Cake Island. It's named after the rock outcrop off Sydney's Coogee Beach. The EP made 20 on the Australian charts. To America now, and a song written by Michael and Jackie Jackson and performed by the Jacksons.

The Jacksons and Can You Feel It? Record World said dynamic strings join Michael and Randy's vocal drama to provide memorable music suspense. Chart-wise, it did okay, reaching the top of the American Dance Club Songs chart, as well as the singles chart in South Africa and Belgium. It made 77 on the Billboard Hot 100, 6 in Britain and 10 in Australia. Now finally this week to a country song out of Canada. Here's country artist Anne Murray as she teams up with gospel singer Amy Grant

0: Anne Murray and Amy Grant. Could I Have This Dance? At the 23rd Annual Grammy Awards, Anne Murray won her second Best Country Vocal Performance Female for this song. It landed at the top of the Canadian and American country charts, just 19 on the Canadian Singles Chart and 33 on the Billboard Hot 100, 16 in Australia.
1: Next week,
0: The Boss has a bit of a hungry heart. Mondo Rock are in more of a state of the heart, and Slim is looking to have a drink with Duncan and all his mates.
1: The 80s from start to finish is produced in the studios of Artie's Audio Services Melbourne. The program is produced in association with The Book, Top 40 Research by Jim Barnes and Stephen Skeynes, and For the Record, Australian Pop Culture 1964 to 2017. Written by Steve Woods. 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
8: Hello, I'm Lewis Donaldson. An Australian geologist has been involved in the rescue of two workers trapped underground in Nepal. Arnold Dix is best known for leading the 2023 rescue operation of 41 workers trapped inside a collapsed tunnel in the Indian Himalayas. Speaking to the ABC, Mr. Dix says the history books are being rewritten in terms of the operation underway in Nepal.
9: This tunnel we've gone in used to be up at the, you know, up the hill, so and to avoid the flood, and now it's under rock and mud. Then we've never blown the top out like we had to blow it. So we had to drain it, and you know, and now we've got two live ones. I mean, gotta say we're having a good day.
8: It comes as two Australians have also been accounted for in the area, bringing the number of missing Australians to 36. Aged care funding remains an area of contention between the federal government and states and territory health ministers. A meeting has been held today between the health ministers where concerns were raised about the thousands of older Australians stuck in hospitals and the mounting pressure on the public hospital system. Federal Health Minister Mark Butler says the government is doing what it can given the unprecedented demand for aged care services.
10: The increases we've made to aged care in our time in office have been eye-watering.
8: Nationals leader Matt Canavan is standing by his comments that a feminisation of school curriculums has led to the rise of the manosphere. The Australian Education Union called those remarks a fundamentally incorrect portrayal of Australia's education system, to which Canavan says it's not all schools. Deputy Premier of New South Wales, Prue Carr, has rejected Canavan's standing.
11: Where do I start with Matt Canavan's comments? The fact that he thinks it is the feminisation of the curriculum just shows how out of touch he is with the actual challenge that parents are wrestling with right now. Teaching young people to be respectful of one another is not feminisation. That's helping young people be good human beings.
8: The president of Argentina, Javier Milei, has escalated his country's dispute with Britain over the Falkland Islands. President Milei has vowed new measures to halt an oil project near the British-controlled archipelago and has praised US President Donald Trump for saying Washington could reconsider its neutral stance on the island's sovereignty. The Argentine leader has announced sweeping actions aimed at stopping a British and an Israeli company's plans to drill in the coming months. Argentina considers the project an illegal exploitation of resources in waters it claims as its own. A genetically modified pig kidney has kept a man alive for a record 9 months. Shannon Kirkwood has the details.
12: A 66-year-old man with kidney failure has lived a record 271 days with a pig kidney acting as a bridge to a human transplant. Surgeons in the United States successfully transplanted the kidney into the man after genetically engineering it to be compatible with his immune system. Tim Andrews only had a 9% chance of receiving a human kidney within 5 years, against a more than 40% risk of dying or being removed from the waiting list. Doctors and scientists say they are increasingly exploring xenotransplantation, using organs from other species, due to shortages of human organs for transplants.
8: Turning to sport, Geelong and Carlton will meet at the MCG tonight in the first of the AFL's elimination finals. The Cats are coming off a week off, while the Blues beat Melbourne last week to keep their season alive. Tonight's winner will go on to face Fremantle in Perth next week.
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14: Here's your weather forecast for the Macleay Valley hinterland down to the coast on Tank FM. Saturday's outlook is mostly sunny. Slight chance of a shower about higher ground in the afternoon and evening. Near zero chance of rain elsewhere. Winds west to northwesterly 25 to 35 kilometres per hour, becoming northwesterly 15 to 25 kilometres per hour during the evening. Kempsey 31, Southwest Rocks 22 and Willawarren 31 degrees. Father's Day forecast is sunny. Winds northwest to southwesterly 20 to 30 kilometres per hour, tending southeast to southwesterly 15 to 25 kilometres per hour during the day, then becoming light during the evening. Kempsey 28, Southwest Rocks 21 and Willawarren 28 degrees. Monday's weather information is the chance of morning fog in the north. Mostly sunny day, medium chance of showers in the evening. Light winds becoming northeast to southeasterly 15 to 20 kilometers per hour during the day, then becoming light during the evening. Kempsey 25, Southwest Rocks 20 and Willawarren 25 degrees. That's your Macleay Valley forecast completed, right here on Tank FM.

0: Hi, I'm Caroline. I grew up in foster care because of abuse and neglect earlier in my life. Now I'm studying a double degree and working in my field. 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Stop the stigma. Don't punish us by treating us differently for something that we didn't choose.
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1: And I'm William Broom.
0: And welcome to It's Time, the show where we look at the best of the Australian national charts between the 60s and the 90s, using the Kent Music Report, the Australian Music Report, and the ARIA charts. Today we're looking at the best of the charts from this week in 1964. William, what's coming up on today's show?
1: Coming up on today's show, we've got Cilla Black, Billy Thorpe and the Aztecs, Elvis Presley and the Beatles.
0: And let's begin today's show at number 100 on the Australian National Charts this week on the 31st of August 1964. Is Astrid Gilberto with The Girl from Ipanema.

0: That's Astrid Gilberto with The Girl from Ipanema at number 100 on the Australian National Charts this week on the 31st of August 1964. And that song had peaked at number 71 in the Australian charts 3 weeks earlier. Recorded in 1963, the song is the definitive anthem of the Brazilian bossa nova style. While the track was a collaboration between Stan Getz, Antonio Carlos Jobim and João Gilberto, it was the vocal debut of Astrid Gilberto that transformed it into a global phenomenon. Interestingly, Astrid was only chosen to sing it because she was the only Brazilian in the session who spoke English well enough to deliver the translated lyrics. The single made number 5 on the Billboard Hot 100 and won the 1965 Grammy for Record of the Year.
1: Debuting at number 89 on the Australian Singles Chart this week, on the 31st of August 1964, were the Nashville Teens and Tobacco Road.

0: 'Cause you're home.
1: That's for Nashville Teens in Tobacco Road at number 89 on the Australian Singles Chart this week, on the 31st of August 1964. And that single went on to peak at number 8 on the Australian Singles Chart in October later that year. In 1964, the English rock band The Nashville Teens transformed John D. Loudermilk's 1959 blues song into a definitive garage rock anthem. Produced by Mickey Most, the track featured a gritty, tough-edged sound characterised by a driving bass drum, prominent piano and dual lead vocals. The interpretation was a massive transatlantic success, reaching number 6 in the UK and number 14 on the US Billboard Hot 100. Before their breakthrough, the Surrey-based group honed their skills in Hamburg in Germany, famously backing Jerry Lee Lewis and touring with legends like Chuck Berry and Carl Perkins.
2: Holding steady at number 81 on the Australian national charts this week on the 31st of August 1964 were Peter, Paul and Mary and Blowin' in the Wind.

0: That's Peter, Paul and Mary with Blowin' in the Wind at number 81 on the Australian National Charts this week on the 31st of August 1964. And that single had peaked at number 11 in August the previous year, having re-entered the charts again in 1964. The song was first released in June 1963, and Peter, Paul and Mary transformed Bob Dylan's acoustic protest song into a massive pop phenomenon, brought to the trio by manager Albert Grossman just weeks after Dylan's own version debuted. The group recorded the track in a single take. Their polished vocal harmonies resonated deeply with a broad audience, propelling the single to number 2 on the Billboard Hot 100. The cover's commercial success made the song world famous and established it as a definitive anthem of the civil rights movement.
1: Falling down the charts, four places from number 61 to number 65 this week, on the 31st of August 1964, was English group The Searchers and Love Potion, number 9.

0: Searchers and Love Potion number 9 at number 65 on the Australian Singles Chart this week, on the 31st of August 1964. And that single had peaked at number 20 on the Australian Singles Chart in June, earlier that year. In 1964, the English Merseybeat group The Searchers revitalised the 1959 Lieber and Stoller classic Love Potion number 9. The Searchers' high-energy, guitar-driven rendition became the most successful version of the track in the United States, peaking at number 3 on the Billboard Hot 100 in early 1965. Their version traded the bluesy grit of the original for a bright, jangly pop sound that fit perfectly alongside the other British invasion hits, dominating the American airwaves that winter.
1: You're listening to It's Time, the show where we look at the best of the Australian national charts between the 60s and the 90s, using the Kent Music Report, the Australian Music Report, and the ARIA charts. Today we're looking at the best of the charts from this week in 1964.
0: Rocketing up the charts from number 57 to number 33 this week, on the 31st of August 1964, was American group The Supremes and Where Did Our Love Go?

0: With a song that went on to peak at number 14 3 weeks later, that's The Supremes with Where Did A Love Go at number 33 on the Australian Singles Chart this week on the 31st of August 1964. The song transformed The Supremes from a struggling act into Motown's flagship group. Written by the Holland Dozier Holland team, the song was famously rejected by the Marvelettes before a reluctant Diana Ross was instructed to sing it in a lower, more sensuous register. The first of their American chart toppers, the song peaked just weeks after the passage of the Civil Rights Act of 1964, critically remarked as capturing the spirit of an America reeling from the assassination of John F. Kennedy. Racial tension and a harbinger at the end of the early optimism of the 1960s.
1: You're listening to It's Time, the show where we look at the best of the Australian national charts between the 60s and the 90s, using the Kent Music Report, the Australian Music Report, and the ARIA charts. Today we're looking at the best of the charts from this week in 1964.
0: Falling down the charts two places, number 18 to number 20 this week, on the 31st of August 1964, was PJ Proby and Hold Me.

0: PJ Proby and Hold Me There at number 20 on the Australian Singles Chart this week on the 31st of August 1964. And that single went on to peak at number 13 on the Australian Singles Chart 2 weeks later. Hold Me originally emerged as a popular 1930s standard, but it was PJ Proby's explosive rendition that redefined the track for the rock and roll era. The American singer travelled to London at the urging of Sharon Sheely, where he was introduced to the British public on the Around the Beatles television special. This high-energy recording features a powerhouse lineup of session musicians, including a young Jimmy Page on rhythm guitar and Big Jim Sullivan providing the lead. The single surged to number 3 on the UK charts and became Proby's only top 10 entry in Ireland. While his career later became overshadowed by notorious stage antics and wardrobe malfunctions, this recording captured Proby at his peak, delivering a raw vocal performance that briefly made him one of the biggest stars in Britain.
1: Falling down the Australian national charts this week on the 31st of August 1964, from number 13 back to number 17, were Billy Thorpe and the Aztecs with the double A-sided hit Broken Things and Poison Ivy. She comes off.

0: That's Billy Thorpe and the Aztecs with the double-A-sided hit Poison Ivy and Broken Things at number 17 on the Australian National Charts this week on the 31st of August 1964. And that single had peaked at number 3 here in Australia the previous month. Poison Ivy proved the massive breakthrough for the Sydney beat group Billy Thorpe and the Aztecs, and it was a cover of the 1959 Lieber and Stoller classic. The track famously hit the top of the Sydney charts during the exact weeks the Beatles were making their only tour of Australia. This achievement was so significant that Billy Thorpe was actually invited to meet the Fab Four at their hotel while his record held them out of the number one spot. The Aztecs' energetic delivery resonated with local audiences, establishing Albert Productions as a major force in the Australian music industry and launching Billy Thorpe's decades-long career as a premier rock showman.
1: Let's take a look at the news headlines for August 1964. In August 1964, London is at the heart of the swinging 60s, a youth-driven cultural revolution. Music, fashion and the arts are booming, with bands like The Kinks, designers like Mary Quant, shopping hotspots like Carnaby Street and King's Road, and models like Twiggy defining the era. The post-war economic boom and the growing influence of the Labour Party fuel a sense of freedom and social change. That year, the Beatles' arrival in the US sparked the start of the so-called British invasion. On the 7th of August 1964, President Lyndon B. Johnson requested congressional approval to take all necessary action against North Vietnam following attacks on the US destroyer Maddox in the Gulf of Tonkin. Both houses of Congress granted him broad powers, though some expressed concern it could commit US troops to an unwanted war. The crisis began when North Vietnamese torpedo boats attacked the Maddox, which returned fire with carrier-based aircraft from the Ticonderoga and Constellation. US forces reported damaging multiple enemy vessels and installations, with two American planes missing. Johnson declared that aggression would not go unanswered, warning the world that attacks on US forces would be met with force. A UN Security Council meeting was called, with the Soviet delegate urging caution against unilateral American action.

0: 63 million people a year, more than the populations of France and Czechoslovakia combined, according to United Nations figures. Growth averages 1.1% annually, reaching 3-5% in some developing countries. In mid-1962, the global population was 3.1 billion, with China at 600 million, the most populous nation. Experts warned that the population boom could threaten efforts to combat hunger and poverty.
1: Falling down the Australian national charts this week on the 31st of August 1964, from number 4 back to number 8, was Cilla Black and You're My World.

0: That's You're My World by Cilla Black at number 8 on the Australian National Charts this week on the 31st of August 1964. And that single had peaked at number 1 for 2 weeks the previous month. Following the massive success of Anyone Who Had a Heart, Cilla Black solidified her status as a global star with this song, originally an Italian composition by Umberto Bindi, titled Il Mio Mondo. The song was brought to the attention of producer George Martin, who commissioned new English lyrics. The single became Cilla Black's second consecutive number one hit in the UK, staying at the top for 4 weeks, while making number 26 on the American Billboard Hot 100. The song remained a cornerstone of her career for over 50 years, eventually being chosen for the inscription on her headstone.
1: Falling down the charts, 2 places from number 5 to number 7 this week on the 31st of August 1964 was Dusty Springfield and Wishin' and Hopin'.

0: Wishing and Hoping by Dusty Springfield there at number 7 on the Australian Singles Chart this week on the 31st of August 1964. And that single had peaked on the Australian Singles Chart 2 weeks earlier at number 2. Wishing and Hoping marked a pivotal moment in Dusty Springfield's career, establishing her as a major force in the United States. Although the song was originally an album track for Dionne Warwick, Dusty recorded her version in early 1964 at Olympic Studios, featuring the powerhouse drumming of Bobby Graham and guitar work by Big Jim Sullivan. Despite her initial hesitation to release it as a single, she was eventually persuaded by Burt Bacharach during a meeting in New York. The track's infectious cha-cha beat proved irresistible to American listeners, climbing to number 6 on the Billboard Hot 100 over there, while its UK chart run was blocked by her own hit, I Just Don't Know What to Do with Myself.
1: And rising up the Australian national charts this week on the 31st of August 1964, from number 10 to number 4 was Elvis Presley with Such a Night.
2: It was a night, ooh, what a night it was, it really was, such a night,

0: That's Such a Night by Elvis Presley at number 4 on the Australian National Charts this week on the 31st of August 1964. And that single went on to peak at number 3 on the Australian charts 3 weeks later. The song was recorded by Elvis during his legendary April 1960 sessions at RCA Studio B in Nashville. Fresh out of the army, Elvis was at a vocal peak, delivering a performance that was both sophisticated and raw. While the song was originally an R&B hit for the Drifters and a pop success for Johnny Ray, Elvis infused it with a signature swagger. Although recorded in 1960, its 1964 single release saw it reach number 2 on the US Billboard Hot 100.
1: Making a huge move up the charts from number 55 to number 3 this week, on the 31st of August 1964, were the Beatles and the double A-sided hit, If I Fell and I Should Have Known Better.

0: That's the Beatles at number three on the Australian Singles Chart this week on the 31st of August 1964 with the double A-sided hit, I Should Have Known Better and If I Fell. And that single went on to peak at number one for 5 weeks from the following week. This 1964 Beatlemania classic was primarily written by John Lennon for the band's debut film, A Hard Day's Night. The recording sessions at EMI Studios were famously light-hearted. Take two was aborted when Lennon dissolved into hysterics over his own harmonica playing. The track is memorable because it featured George Harrison's Rickenbacker 12-string electric guitar that defined the jangly folk rock sound of the mid-60s. While it served as a B-side to the title track in the United States, it was a massive international success, reaching number one in Norway and Sweden.
1: And holding steady at number two on the Australian national charts this week on the 31st of August 1964 was British band The Animals and The House of the Rising Sun.

0: That's The House of the Rising Sun by The Animals, peaking at number 2 on the Australian national charts this week on the 31st of August 1964. This American traditional folk staple was transformed into the first folk rock hit in 1964 by a gritty electric quintet from Newcastle in England. Seeking a distinctive closing number for their tour with Chuck Berry, the band recorded this haunting masterpiece in just one take at London's Delane Lee Studios. Despite its 4-minute length, considered far too long for pop radio at the time, the track stormed to number one both in the UK and the United States. The song became the first British invasion number one, which was unconnected with the Beatles. According to the band's drummer, John Steele, Bob Dylan told him that when he first heard the Animals version on his car radio, he stopped to listen, jumped out of his car, and banged on the bonnet, inspiring him to go electric.
1: And finally, let's take a look at the top 10 singles of the week for this week on the 31st of August 1964. At number 10, we have the double A-sided hit, Mashed Potato and Don't You Know by Billy Thorpe and the Aztecs. At number 9, it's All Over Now by the Rolling Stones. At number 8, You're My World by Cilla Black. At number 7, Wishin' and Hopin' by Dusty Springfield. At number 6, Constantly by Cliff Richard. At number 5, Ragdoll by the Four Seasons. And number 4, Such a Night by Elvis Presley. And number 3, I Should Have Known Better and If I Fell by the Beatles. At number 2, The House of the Rising Sun by the Animals. And at number 1, a single that peaked at number 1 for 6 weeks, and this was its final week at the top spot. Here are the Beatles with the double A-sided hit, Things We Said Today and A Hard Day's Night.

0: That's the Beatles with the double A-sided hit, A Hard Day's Night, and Things We Said Today at number one on the Australian Singles Chart this week on the 31st of August 1964. And that single peaked at number one for 6 weeks, and this was its final week at the top spot. The title track to the Beatles' first feature film. After a grueling recording session, Ringo Starr remarked, "It's been a hard day," before noticing the darkness and adding, "night." This accidental slip of the tongue immediately became the title for the band's debut feature film and its theme song.
1: Well, that's the show for another week. Thanks go to David Kent and his website, www.australianchartbooks.com.au, for the use of his Kent Music Report and Australian Music Report charts in the show. News headlines are mostly sourced from the Chronicle of the 20th Century, published by Penguin. I'm Barry Mackay.
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1: Here's your weather forecast for the Macleay Valley hinterland down to the coast on Tank FM. Saturday's outlook is mostly sunny. Slight chance of a shower about higher ground in the afternoon and evening. Near zero chance of rain elsewhere. Winds west to northwesterly 25 to 35 kilometers per hour, becoming northwesterly 15 to 25 kilometers per hour during the evening. Kempsey 31, Southwest Rocks 22 and Willawarren 31 degrees. Father's Day forecast is sunny. Winds northwest to southwesterly 20 to 30 kilometers per hour, tending southeast to southwesterly 15 to 25 kilometers per hour during the day, then becoming light during the evening. Kempsey 28, Southwest Rocks 21 and Willawarren 28 degrees. Monday's weather information is the chance of morning fog in the north. Mostly sunny day, medium chance of showers in the evening. Light winds becoming northeast to southeasterly 15 to 20 kilometers per hour during the day, then becoming light during the evening. Kempsey 25, Southwest Rocks 20 and Willawarren 25 degrees. That's your Macleay Valley forecast completed, right here on Tank FM.
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1: Here's your weather forecast for the Macleay Valley hinterland down to the coast on Tank FM. Saturday's outlook is mostly sunny. Slight chance of a shower about higher ground in the afternoon and evening. Near zero chance of rain elsewhere. Winds west to northwesterly 25 to 35 kilometers per hour, becoming northwesterly 15 to 25 kilometers per hour during the evening. Kempsey 31, Southwest Rocks 22 and Willawarren 31 degrees. Father's Day forecast is sunny. Winds northwest to southwesterly 20 to 30 kilometers per hour, tending southeast to southwesterly 15 to 25 kilometers per hour during the day, then becoming light during the evening. Kempsey 28, Southwest Rocks 21 and Willawarren 28 degrees. Monday's weather information is the chance of morning fog in the north. Mostly sunny day, medium chance of showers in the evening. Light winds becoming northeast to southeasterly 15 to 20 kilometers per hour during the day, then becoming light during the evening. Kempsey 25, Southwest Rocks 20 and Willawarren 25 degrees. That's your Macleay Valley forecast completed, right here on Tank FM.
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7: 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The

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Here I am at Camp Granada. Camp is very entertaining. And they say we'll have some fun if it stops raining. I went hiking with Joe Spivey. He developed poison ivy. You remember Leonard Skinner. 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
1: Here's your weather forecast for the Macleay Valley hinterland down to the coast on Tank FM. Saturday's outlook is mostly sunny. Slight chance of a shower about higher ground in the afternoon and evening. Near zero chance of rain elsewhere. Winds west to northwesterly 25 to 35 kilometers per hour, becoming northwesterly 15 to 25 kilometers per hour during the evening. Kempsey 31, Southwest Rocks 22 and Willawarren 31 degrees. Father's Day forecast is sunny. Winds northwest to southwesterly 20 to 30 kilometers per hour, tending southeast to southwesterly 15 to 25 kilometers per hour during the day, then becoming light during the evening. Kempsey 28, Southwest Rocks 21 and Willawarren 28 degrees. Monday's weather information is the chance of morning fog in the north. Mostly sunny day, medium chance of showers in the evening. Light winds becoming northeast to southeasterly 15 to 20 kilometers per hour during the day, then becoming light during the evening. Kempsey 25, Southwest Rocks 20 and Willawarren 25 degrees. That's your Macleay Valley forecast completed, right here on Tank FM.
2: 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Right here on 103.1 Tank FM.
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4: BBC News with Danielle Jawowiecka. Rescue crews in Nepal have freed two workers from a blocked hydropower tunnel 9 days after they were trapped by debris from flash floods that devastated an area on the border with Tibet. Shortly after the two survivors were lifted out of the tunnel, the body of a third person was found. Hira Shoba is the wife of one of the survivors.
5: It's become very difficult to get through the days and nights. Our entire family has been going through a hard time. It's been 10 days since the flood, and we had no idea how much mud and floodwater had entered the area. We kept hoping, but the authorities couldn't tell us anything.
4: About 40 people are still thought to be inside the tunnel. More than 5,000 people are missing across Nepal and Tibet. More than 80 people are reported to have been killed in a new round of intense fighting between Saudi-backed government forces and Houthis in Yemen. The clashes erupted when the Houthis launched a ground assault on Thursday to try to take control of coastal territory bordering the Bab al-Mandeb Strait in the Red Sea. A court in the Philippines has ordered the arrest of the vice president, Sara Duterte. She's accused of making death threats against President Marcos, his wife, and a third person. Ms. Duterte, the daughter of former President Rodrigo Duterte, is already on trial in the Senate after being impeached on similar charges. She denies making the threats. Malaysia has declared a haze emergency in Sarawak State on the island of Borneo after air pollution reached hazardous levels. Officials said essential services were expected to continue in the region that's been affected by a thick haze caused by forest fires on the Indonesian part of Borneo. The Greenpeace campaign manager for Malaysia is Heng Kia Chun.
6: Our demands are made in solidarity with the victims of the haze in Kalimantan, Indonesia. We call on the Indonesian government to disclose the names of the Malaysian companies involved. Otherwise, the haze problem will persist.
4: A preliminary report has found an Air India pilot tested positive for drugs after the aircraft he was flying plunged suddenly in turbulence. 17 people were injured on last month's flight bound for Delhi. From the Indian capital, Arunaday Mukherjee reports.
7: The Aircraft Accident Investigation Bureau said the use of psychoactive substances by the pilot in command was a serious concern, but it did not say whether the pilot's test result was linked to the plane's sudden loss of altitude. Days after the incident, Air India began testing all its pilots for banned substances, changing existing rules which required at least 10% of pilots to be tested at random. The airline, currently owned by the Tata Group, has already been under scrutiny after a flight from Ahmedabad to London crashed in June 2025, killing 260 people.
4: BBC World News. The son of Sri Lanka's former president, Mahinda Rajapaksa, has been arrested in connection with a corruption investigation into the purchase of Airbus aircraft in 2013. Namal Rajapaksa was detained after being summoned for questioning by a commission investigating bribery. It was not immediately clear what charges were brought against him. Prosecutors in Romania have indicted the British-American social media influencer Andrew Tate on charges involving sexually exploiting underage girls. His brother Tristan has been charged with complicity. The brothers have been under investigation in Romania, where they were based, since 2022. They're currently in jail in the United States, where the British authorities are seeking their extradition on charges including rape and sex trafficking. They deny all the charges. Britain's right-wing Reform UK party says it's investigating after two of its senior officials were filmed appearing to suggest ways of getting round electoral laws which ban foreign funding. The party denied any wrongdoing but said two senior aides would step down pending the investigation. Suella Braverman, Reform's education and equality spokesperson, has described the allegations as an unfounded political attack.
8: I was very much aware that joining Reform would mean that there would be hit jobs left, right and centre, that the mainstream media, the extreme political activists would do whatever they could try to stop us in our tracks. And I'm afraid this is just another example of extreme climate activists masquerading as journalists trying to smear Reform.
4: France is to give more than $1 billion in aid to farmers suffering from the effects of this year's record-breaking high temperatures. Parched soil has led to plummeting levels of crop production, and there's also a shortage of livestock feed. The French Minister of Agriculture said the new funds were intended to revive production and save farms from bankruptcy. And that's the latest BBC News.
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10: Here's your weather forecast for the Macleay Valley hinterland down to the coast on Tank FM. Saturday's outlook is mostly sunny. Slight chance of a shower about higher ground in the afternoon and evening. Near zero chance of rain elsewhere. Winds west to northwesterly 25 to 35 kilometers per hour, becoming northwesterly 15 to 25 kilometers per hour during the evening. Kempsey 31, Southwest Rocks 22 and Willawarren 31 degrees. Father's Day forecast is sunny. Winds northwest to southwesterly 20 to 30 kilometers per hour, tending southeast to southwesterly 15 to 25 kilometers per hour during the day, then becoming light during the evening. Kempsey 28, Southwest Rocks 21 and Willawarren 28 degrees. Monday's weather information is the chance of morning fog in the north. Mostly sunny day, medium chance of showers in the evening. Light winds becoming northeast to southeasterly 15 to 20 kilometers per hour during the day, then becoming light during the evening. Kempsey 25, Southwest Rocks 20 and Willawarren 25 degrees. That's your Macleay Valley forecast completed, right here on Tank FM.
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earthquake stations across Australia, broadcasting from Warramai and Biripi land on the Barrington coast. You're tuned to Sister Selector's Roots and Reggae show, coming to you from Buckets Radio in Gloucester. After Mick Dick's intro piece,

In Melbourne, this is multi-instrumentalist and producer Tatonic. From his new EP called Rubby Dub, we're listening to Jam on Toast and before it, Tubby Time. Before him, with a special mix by Dennis Bavell, Angels by Lee Scratch Perry, Steve Marshall and Gio Badoon. Scratch recorded a new vocal over the 2007 track Butterfly Angels, which evolved into Holy Angels on his 2010 Revolution album with Steve Marshall. And this version will appear on his forthcoming Scratches Alive release. Blending spirituality, social awareness and uplifting energy,

0: new race and give him the praise. From his Rasta in a Middle album and from Jamaica's Shams the Producer and Alba Rosie, this is Calling Selassie Dub.
1: This good, that good, yeah, records this picture of me.

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0: run through this. Oh, them can't take this way from me. Pop off a boy on tonight.
1: Newly repressed on vinyl, that was Thievery Corporation featuring Sleepy Wonder on the title track from their 2008 album, Radio Retaliation, and from their extended edition of their 2010 album, Heligoland, and recently performing in Australia together, this is Massive Attack and Horace Andy on the She Is Danger remix of Girl I Love You.

Another wonderful Select Cuts edition from Dub Mission Records, this time curated by Greg Dredd of Dreadzone. That was Deep Fried Dub with Tectonic Dub Plate, Massive Attack and Horace Andy on the She Is Danger remix of Girl I Love You before them, and also newly released on Dub Mission Records, Random Translations by Pitch Black.

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Kiwi electronic musician Jeremiah Ross, aka Module, with his Happy Human remix of Empty Spaces' Missing Units. It comes from the new release by New Zealand's Pitch Black called Random Translations, a collection of remixes celebrating the forthcoming re-release of their 2004 album Ape to Angel. Before it, from the same release, Bruce Bickerton, aka Elucid Nation from the UK, with his dub version of Free Fall. Out of the US, this is Rastahari.

album dub developer, American solo dub artist with a distinguished career as a reggae keyboardist. This is Rasta Harai. Dub Earth sees us out of the program, and before it with Jamaican singer, songwriter and producer Garrison Music, you heard Yo Rasta Harai. From Buckets Radio in Gloucester and via the Australian Community Radio Network, thanks for listening in to Sister Selector's Roots and Reggae Show. 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
3: BBC News with Danielle Jaworzyńska. Rescue crews in Nepal have freed two workers from a blocked hydropower tunnel 9 days after they were trapped by debris from flash floods that devastated an area on the border with Tibet. Rescue workers are still hoping to find more survivors further inside. Our China correspondent, Stephen McDonald, says the rescue efforts in Tibet are now focused more on helping those who've been displaced.
4: All of the information we're getting now from the People's Liberation Army is that they're testing water and food that the survivors are eating. They're putting up shelters. They're disinfecting areas. Something else they've done is to pull together, I think, around 800 different items of people's personal belongings. Now, they're thinking that these belongings can be attached to the missing.
3: At least 122 people are reported to have been killed in a new round of intense fighting between Saudi-backed government forces and Houthis in Yemen. The clashes erupted when the Houthis launched a ground assault on Thursday to try to take control of coastal territory bordering the Bab al-Mandeb Strait in the Red Sea. Here's our Global Affairs reporter, Sebastian Usher.
5: The contagion of the Iran war appears to have ended a long lull in the conflict in Yemen. The Iranian-backed Houthis have for several weeks been attacking Saudi Arabian ships carrying oil through the Bab al-Mandeb Strait, which the Saudis have been using as an alternative to the Strait of Hormuz. That has further inflamed tensions between the Saudis and the Houthis after they'd already started trading attacks again. This latest offensive by the Houthis has led to some of the fiercest fighting in Yemen for years, now in a battle for control of the Bab al-Mandeb waterway.
3: A court in the Philippines has ordered the arrest of the Vice President Sara Duterte. She's accused of making death threats against President Marcos, his wife, and a third person. Albert Morgade reports.
6: Ms. Duterte, the daughter of former President Rodrigo Duterte, denies making the alleged threats. But she's already facing a political trial in the Senate over the issue and now faces arrest too. She's likely to challenge the court order and may be able to avoid detention, but a guilty verdict in the Senate would see her removed from office and end her hopes of running for president. The feud between the Duterte and Marcos dynasties has intensified since Rodrigo.
7: New standard map, which the resolution says will accurately represent the sizes of all continents, particularly Africa. The resolution states that the Mercator map minimizes the socio-economic realities, infrastructure needs, development potential and prosperity in southern regions.
8: You're listening to the latest world news from the BBC. The son of Sri Lanka's former president, Mahinda Rajapaksa, has been arrested in connection with a corruption investigation into the purchase of Airbus aircraft in 2013. Namal Rajapaksa was detained after being summoned for questioning by a commission investigating bribery. The former president's family have previously denied allegations that they received bribes. A top European Union official has cancelled her visit to Serbia over plans to celebrate the life of the late war criminal Ratko Mladic. Marta Kos said glorifying Mladic was incompatible with EU values. He died last week while serving a life sentence for genocide and crimes against humanity. His body was flown to Belgrade, where it was greeted by Serbia's justice minister and an honour guard of soldiers. Germany's chancellor has warned voters that if they elect a far-right party, they'll scare off foreign investment. Friedrich Merz was speaking 2 days before the eastern state of Saxony-Anhalt chooses a new regional government, with polls suggesting the far-right AfD will come out on top. In tennis, the two-time US Open champion Naomi Osaka has called for fans at the tournament to respect the sport's etiquette after her first-round match was disrupted by spectators filming themselves, Andy Swish reports.
9: Okay, guys, we're back! Did you miss us? Because we missed you! Woo!
10: Footage on social media showed a group of spectators noisily filming themselves during Naomi Osaka's opening match, during which the umpire reprimanded some fans for holding a photo shoot in their hospitality suite while play was going on. Around 100 influencers and content creators have been accredited for the US Open, twice as many as last year. But Osaka said, "If you come to a sporting event, you have to respect the sport." In a statement, organisers said they wanted to attract new audiences, but also needed to ensure spectators didn't interfere with the action.
8: BBC News.
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13: Here's your weather forecast for the Macleay Valley hinterland down to the coast on Tank FM. Saturday's outlook is mostly sunny. Slight chance of a shower about higher ground in the afternoon and evening. Near zero chance of rain elsewhere. Winds west to northwesterly 25 to 35 kilometers per hour, becoming northwesterly 15 to 25 kilometers per hour during the evening. Kempsey 31, Southwest Rocks 22 and Willawarren 31 degrees. Father's Day forecast is sunny. Winds northwest to southwesterly 20 to 30 kilometers per hour, tending southeast to southwesterly 15 to 25 kilometers per hour during the day, then becoming light during the evening. Kempsey 28, Southwest Rocks 21 and Willawarren 28 degrees. Monday's weather information is the chance of morning fog in the north. Mostly sunny day, medium chance of showers in the evening. Light winds becoming northeast to southeasterly 15 to 20 kilometers per hour during the day, then becoming light during the evening. Kempsey 25, Southwest Rocks 20 and Willawarren 25 degrees. That's your Macleay Valley forecast completed, right here on Tank FM.
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18: G'day, it's Michael Kemp, your local member for Oxley. I recently welcomed the New South Wales Shadow Minister for Police to the Mid-North Coast, and we heard directly from locals and police about the issues affecting our community. We heard concerns about youth crime, unregistered bikes, antisocial behaviour and violent home invasions. Everyone deserves to feel safe in their own home, and I'll continue fighting for stronger laws in Parliament to back our police.
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1: Here's your weather forecast for the Macleay Valley hinterland down to the coast on Tank FM. Saturday's outlook is mostly sunny. Slight chance of a shower about higher ground in the afternoon and evening. Near zero chance of rain elsewhere. Winds west to northwesterly 25 to 35 kilometres per hour, becoming northwesterly 15 to 25 kilometres per hour during the evening. Kempsey 31, Southwest Rocks 22 and Willawarren 31 degrees. Father's Day forecast is sunny. Winds northwest to southwesterly 20 to 30 kilometers per hour, tending southeast to southwesterly 15 to 25 kilometers per hour during the day, then becoming light during the evening. Kempsey 28, Southwest Rocks 21 and Willawarren 28 degrees. Monday's weather information is the chance of morning fog in the north. Mostly sunny day, medium chance of showers in the evening. Light winds becoming northeast to southeasterly 15 to 20 kilometers per hour during the day, then becoming light during the evening. Kempsey 25, Southwest Rocks 20 and Willawarren 25 degrees. That's your Macleay Valley forecast completed, right here on Tank FM.
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3: BBC News with Eileen McHugh. A Russian drone has struck the headquarters of Ukraine's security service, the SBU, in central Kyiv, injuring at least seven people. From Kyiv, James Landale reports.
4: For days, Russia's attacked Kyiv around the clock, targeting largely businesses and infrastructure. But now it struck right at the heart of the Ukrainian state. We heard a brief whine before an explosion echoed across the rooftops and smoke rose into the sky. President Zelensky said the drone had hit Ukraine's security service, the SBU. He said it had been aimed directly at the office of the acting head of the service, Oleksandr Poklad. The attack suggests Russia's new fast attack drones are growing in accuracy. It also signals Moscow's ready to step up its strikes before possible talks with US mediators at the weekend.
3: At least 122 people are reported to have been killed in a new round of intense fighting between Saudi-backed government forces and Houthis in Yemen. The clashes erupted when the Houthis launched a ground assault on Thursday to try to take control of coastal territory bordering the Bab al-Mandeb Strait in the Red Sea. The Iranian-backed Houthis have been attacking Saudi ships using the waterway as an alternative to the Strait of Hormuz. The UN General Assembly will vote later on a resolution calling for the traditional world map to be replaced with one that more accurately reflects the size of Africa. The campaign is backed by all the continent's UN member states. More details from our Africa correspondent Thomas Mukhwana.
5: Campaigners argue that the widely used Mercator projection makes countries near the equator seem smaller than they are, with countries nearer the poles appearing larger. It means on standard maps, Africa appears similar in size to Greenland, even though it is 14 times larger. Today's vote follows an online campaign for a new standard map, which the resolution says will accurately represent the sizes of all continents, particularly Africa. The resolution states that the Mercator map minimizes the socio-economic realities, infrastructure needs, development potential and prosperity in southern regions.
3: Rescue crews in Nepal have freed two workers from a blocked hydropower tunnel 9 days after they were trapped by debris from flash floods that devastated an area on the border with Tibet. Efforts are continuing to find the estimated 40 people thought to be trapped in the tunnel. Hira Shobna is the wife of one of the rescued men.
6: He didn't recognize me. He only said things like, "What happened to me?" and "Where am I?" and didn't say anything else. He's currently in intensive care. He asked for water, so I gave him some. Now he has recognized me and nodded his head. He has an injury to his leg and hasn't been able to speak that much. His body has turned yellow because he wasn't getting enough oxygen.
3: You're listening to the latest world news from the BBC. A court in the Philippines has ordered the arrest of the Vice President, Sara Duterte. She's accused of making death threats against President Marcos, his wife, and a third person. Ms. Duterte, the daughter of former President Rodrigo Duterte, is already being tried in the Senate after being impeached on similar charges. She denies making the alleged threats. Diesel prices in the US have hit a record high, rising to an average of nearly $6 a gallon. Fuel prices have soared since the US and Israel began their war against Iran 6 months ago, disrupting global supplies. Analysts predict higher living costs for Americans will put pressure on President Trump's Republican Party ahead of November's midterm elections. A top European Union official has cancelled her visit to Serbia over plans to celebrate the life of the late war criminal Ratko Mladic. The convicted war criminal died last week. His body was then flown to Belgrade, where it was greeted by the Serbian Justice Minister and an honour guard of soldiers. Marta Kos, who's the Commissioner for Enlargement at the EU, said that glorifying Mladic was incompatible with EU values. The two-time US Open champion Naomi Osaka has called for tennis spectators to respect the sport's etiquette after her first-round match was disrupted by spectators noisily filming themselves.
7: Okay, guys, we're back. Did you miss us? Because we missed you. Woo!
3: Organisers have invited a record number of social media influencers to this year's tournament in an attempt to attract new audiences. Osaka said it's common courtesy for people to read up on the sport.
8: I mean, I feel like it could be a good thing for people to make the sport of tennis popular to their specific audience, but I think it has to be managed a lot better, especially in the situation like my first round match.
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10: Here's your weather forecast for the Macleay Valley hinterland down to the coast on Tank FM. Saturday's outlook is mostly sunny. Slight chance of a shower about higher ground in the afternoon and evening. Near zero chance of rain elsewhere. Winds west to northwesterly 25 to 35 kilometers per hour, becoming northwesterly 15 to 25 kilometers per hour during the evening. Kempsey 31, Southwest Rocks 22 and Willawarren 31 degrees. Father's Day forecast is sunny. Winds northwest to southwesterly 20 to 30 kilometers per hour, tending southeast to southwesterly 15 to 25 kilometers per hour during the day, then becoming light during the evening. Kempsey 28, Southwest Rocks 21 and Willawarren 28 degrees. Monday's weather information is the chance of morning fog in the north. Mostly sunny day, medium chance of showers in the evening. Light winds becoming northeast to southeasterly 15 to 20 kilometers per hour during the day, then becoming light during the evening. Kempsey 25, Southwest Rocks 20 and Willawarren 25 degrees. That's your Macleay Valley forecast completed, right here on Tank FM.
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1: Here's your weather forecast for the Macleay Valley hinterland down to the coast on Tank FM. Saturday's outlook is mostly sunny. Slight chance of a shower about higher ground in the afternoon and evening. Near zero chance of rain elsewhere. Winds west to northwesterly 25 to 35 kilometers per hour, becoming northwesterly 15 to 25 kilometers per hour during the evening. Kempsey 31, Southwest Rocks 22 and Willawarren 31 degrees. Father's Day forecast is sunny. Winds northwest to southwesterly 20 to 30 kilometers per hour, tending southeast to southwesterly 15 to 25 kilometers per hour during the day, then becoming light during the evening. Kempsey 28, Southwest Rocks 21 and Willawarren 28 degrees. Monday's weather information is the chance of morning fog in the north. Mostly sunny day, medium chance of showers in the evening. Light winds becoming northeast to southeasterly 15 to 20 kilometers per hour during the day, then becoming light during the evening. Kempsey 25, Southwest Rocks 20 and Willawarren 25 degrees. That's your Macleay Valley forecast completed, right here on Tank FM.
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0: looking for a day that celebrates community, creativity and connection. It's okay on the Maclay is back for 2026. 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Contact Paul on 6563 1588. 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
4: G'day, it's Michael Kemp, your local member for Oxley. I recently welcomed the New South Wales Shadow Minister for Police to the Mid-North Coast, and we heard directly from locals and police about the issues affecting our community. We heard concerns about youth crime, unregistered bikes, antisocial behaviour and violent home invasions. Everyone deserves to feel safe in their own home, and I'll continue fighting for stronger laws in Parliament to back our police.
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3: BBC News with Eileen McHugh. A Russian drone has struck the headquarters of Ukraine's security service, the SBU, in central Kyiv, just 2 days before US mediators are expected to hold talks in the city. At least 12 people were injured in the attack. President Zelensky said the attack was aimed directly at the office of the agency's acting head. James Landale is in Kyiv.
4: This is a direct targeted attack right at the heart of the Ukrainian state. President Zelensky said it wasn't just that the security services headquarters was targeted, but actually the individual office used by the head of that intelligence agency, which A, shows us that these drones that Russia is firing these days, the new faster jet-powered ones, are seemingly pretty accurate. But also it shows that Russia, I think, is prepared to deliver this kind of strike only days before we're expecting US negotiators to come to this city, as well as going to Moscow to carry out some talks.
3: At least 122 people are reported to have been killed in a new round of intense fighting between Saudi-backed government forces and the Houthis in Yemen. The clashes erupted when the Houthis tried to take control of coastal territory. Here's Sebastian Usher.
5: The Iranian-backed Houthis have for several weeks been attacking Saudi Arabian ships carrying oil through the Bab al-Mandeb Strait, which the Saudis have been using as an alternative to the Strait of Hormuz. That has further inflamed tensions between the Saudis and the Houthis after they'd already started trading attacks again. This latest offensive by the Houthis has led to some of the fiercest fighting in Yemen for years, now in a battle for control of the Bab al-Mandeb waterway.
3: Sebastian Usher reporting. The United Nations General Assembly has passed a resolution calling for the traditional world map to be replaced with one that more accurately reflects the size of Africa. Campaigners point out that the traditional Mercator map makes Africa appear smaller than it actually is relative to other continents. The US Treasury has issued new sanctions against a Turkish bank over its alleged ties to Iran. The Treasury accused Golden Globe and two subsidiaries of helping Iran transfer oil revenue from China to Turkey, where it was converted to cash and gold. Jacob Evans reports.
6: This is the latest move by the US government as part of its Operation Economic Outcast. With the war launched by Washington and Israel in February continuing to push energy prices up, the Trump administration is looking for ways to isolate the Iranian economy. The sanctions on this small investment bank and two of its subsidiaries will see them cut off from the dollar-based financial system and their assets frozen. Anyone doing business with the bank could also face secondary sanctions. Last week, the Emirati branch of Egypt's bank Misr was hit with similar sanctions.
3: This is the latest world news from the BBC. Latest figures show that the US job market made stronger than expected gains last month. The Labour Department said the economy added 162,000 jobs in August, far exceeding the 65,000 jobs analysts had forecast. The BBC's business correspondent in New York says the strong report increases the likelihood that America's central bank will raise interest rates when it meets later this month. Cyber hackers who gained access to the IT systems of Berlin's local administration have begun to publish data on the dark web. The group had demanded a ransom of 30 Bitcoin, about $2.5 million. Peter Hyatt reports.
7: The city's mayor, Kai Wegner, said last week he would not give in to blackmail. And as the deadline set by the hackers expired, data started to appear. The hackers say they're publishing nearly 1.5 million files. Journalists who've seen them say they include personal and professional data on Berlin employees, as well as information on city, state and national facilities, including national security. The city-state is now warning its employees to be alert to the possibility of criminals using stolen information to deceive them.
3: A court in Argentina has ordered that a painting stolen by the Nazis should be returned to the descendants of its original owner, a Jewish art dealer in the Netherlands. Portrait of a Lady by the Baroque artist Giuseppe Ghislandi has been missing for 8 decades, but it was spotted in the background of a photograph used last year to advertise a house for sale. The house turned out to be owned by the daughter of a senior SS officer. The French director, Tony Gatliff, whose films celebrated Roma culture worldwide, has died, aged 77. In over 20 movies, Gatliff shone a spotlight on the marginalised Roma community in France and elsewhere. He won the Best Director Award at Cannes in 2004 for his movie Exil. BBC News.
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9: Here's your weather forecast for the Macleay Valley hinterland down to the coast on Tank FM. Saturday's outlook is mostly sunny. Slight chance of a shower about higher ground in the afternoon and evening. Near zero chance of rain elsewhere. Winds west to northwesterly 25 to 35 kilometers per hour, becoming northwesterly 15 to 25 kilometers per hour during the evening. Kempsey 31, Southwest Rocks 22 and Willawarren 31 degrees. Father's Day forecast is sunny. Winds northwest to southwesterly 20 to 30 kilometers per hour, tending southeast to southwesterly 15 to 25 kilometers per hour during the day, then becoming light during the evening. Kempsey 28, Southwest Rocks 21 and Willawarren 28 degrees. Monday's weather information is the chance of morning fog in the north. Mostly sunny day, medium chance of showers in the evening. Light winds becoming northeast to southeasterly 15 to 20 kilometers per hour during the day, then becoming light during the evening. Kempsey 25, Southwest Rocks 20 and Willawarren 25 degrees. That's your Macleay Valley forecast completed, right here on Tank FM.
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3: BBC News with Eileen McHugh. A Russian drone has struck the headquarters of Ukraine's security service, the SBU, in central Kyiv, just 2 days before US mediators are expected to hold talks in the city. At least 12 people were injured in the attack. James Landale reports from Kyiv.
4: The drone came without warning. We heard a brief whine before an explosion echoed across the rooftops and smoke rose into the sky. President Zelensky said the drone had hit Ukraine's security service, the SBU. The SBU headquarters is just over the road from St. Sophia Cathedral, the oldest building in Kyiv. The attack suggests Russia's new fast attack drones are growing in accuracy. It also signals Moscow's ready to step up its strikes before possible talks with US mediators at the weekend.
3: At least 122 people are reported to have been killed in a new round of intense fighting between Saudi-backed government forces and the Houthis in Yemen. The clashes erupted when the Houthis tried to take control of coastal territory. Here's Sebastian Usher.
5: The Iranian-backed Houthis have for several weeks been attacking Saudi Arabian ships carrying oil through the Bab al-Mandeb Strait, which the Saudis have been using as an alternative to the Strait of Hormuz. That has further inflamed tensions between the Saudis and the Houthis after they'd already started trading attacks again. This latest offensive by the Houthis has led to some of the fiercest fighting in Yemen for years, now in a battle for control of the Bab al-Mandeb waterway.
3: The United Nations General Assembly has voted to adopt a resolution to phase out traditional world maps in favour of a new version which will better reflect the size of landmasses situated at or near the equator. Thomas Mukhwana reports.
6: 164 states voted in support of the Correct the Map resolution, which calls for an end to the widespread use of the Mercator map of the globe. The projection was created in the 16th century by the Flemish cartographer Gerardus Mercator and deals with the curvature of the earth by altering the size of land masses. Campaigners have argued the map is unfair to Africa, which appears the same size as Greenland, but is 14 times bigger. Today's vote is non-binding, but likely to advance calls for those who want to see new maps in institutions, online, and in atlases.
3: Thomas Mukhwana reporting. Job creation in the United States was far stronger than expected last month. The Labour Department said the economy added 162,000 jobs in August, 2.5 times more than forecast. Stronger figures, as well as stubbornly high inflation, are likely to increase expectations that the Federal Reserve will raise interest rates later this month. President Donald Trump praised the jobs gains, but demanded that America's central bank reduce borrowing costs to the lowest rate in the world. You're listening to the latest world news from the BBC. The US Treasury has issued new sanctions against a Turkish bank over its alleged ties to Iran. The Treasury accused Golden Global and two of its subsidiaries of helping Iran transfer oil revenue from China to Turkey, where it was then converted to cash and gold. Last week, the Emirati branch of Egypt's bank Misr was hit with similar sanctions. The UAE has pardoned an Egyptian dissident poet who's the son of the renowned Islamic scholar and television host Yusuf Qaradawi. Abdulrahman Yusuf al-Qaradawi was sentenced to 10 years in jail after being extradited from Lebanon. He had been charged with activities intended to stir up and undermine public security. His late father was seen as the spiritual guide of the Muslim Brotherhood and was the host of a weekly television programme on Islam. Cyber hackers who gained access to the IT systems of Berlin's local administration have begun to publish data on the dark web. The group, Resida, offered access to the files a week after demanding a ransom of more than $2 million following the cyber attack on the German capital's online systems. The city's mayor said Berlin would not be blackmailed. The French filmmaker and composer Tony Gatlief has died at the age of 77, one of a few European directors of Gypsy origin, and he was known for bringing authentic Roma stories to audiences. Alba Morgadi looks back on his career.
7: Having grown up in poverty, he said the cinema allowed him to speak for those without a voice. His breakthrough came with the movie Gadget Dealer, The Crazy Stranger, in 1997. Filmed in Romania and featuring local Roma, the music he composed for it won him a top French film award. Latif's work also earned him a Best Director award at the Cannes Film Festival.
3: And that's the latest from BBC World News.
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9: Here's your weather forecast for the Macleay Valley hinterland down to the coast on Tank FM. Saturday's outlook is mostly sunny. Slight chance of a shower about higher ground in the afternoon and evening. Near zero chance of rain elsewhere. Winds west to northwesterly 25 to 35 kilometers per hour, becoming northwesterly 15 to 25 kilometers per hour during the evening. Kempsey 31, Southwest Rocks 22 and Willawarren 31 degrees. Father's Day forecast is sunny. Winds northwest to southwesterly 20 to 30 kilometers per hour, tending southeast to southwesterly 15 to 25 kilometers per hour during the day, then becoming light during the evening. Kempsey 28, Southwest Rocks 21 and Willawarren 28 degrees. Monday's weather information is the chance of morning fog in the north. Mostly sunny day, medium chance of showers in the evening. Light winds becoming northeast to southeasterly 15 to 20 kilometers per hour during the day, then becoming light during the evening. Kempsey 25, Southwest Rocks 20 and Willawarren 25 degrees. That's your Macleay Valley forecast completed, right here on Tank FM.

0: Hello, hello, and welcome to The Wire, your national and independent coverage of current affairs right across Australia on community and Indigenous radio. I'm Eduardo Jordan, coming to you from Radio 4EB in Mianjin, Brisbane. And today, on the show...
1: Birds are a critical part of our environmental network in many ways. So it's really important that we protect our bird life, that we look after them. You know, they have extreme cultural value, totemic value.
0: We explore how Indigenous rangers are learning more about the bird flu affecting species across Australia. Also, our regional Victorian community is having a festival about local birds. And later today...
2: 26 years ago, we go back where Māori Pacific Islanders were falling through the net because they were not Australian citizens. So there was no services at all. That's only come into play in the last year or two.
0: A community leader won an award for her work with multicultural communities. We'll have this and more for you over the next half hour.

0: Thanks for being with us today. We're on air across Australia thanks to the Community Radio Network and the support from the Community Broadcasting Foundation. First up today, last week a 55-year-old man was charged with the murder of his 85-year-old mother in Tasmania. However, the case will not be considered a family violence incident under the state's law because of its narrow definition of family violence. It raises questions about the legal definition of family violence and how it limits the services and support victims can access. I started asking PhD candidate at the Monash Gender and Violence Prevention Hub, Isabel Dunn, to give an insight of the case.
1: On last Sunday, the 31st of August, a 55-year-old Tasmanian man was charged with murdering his 85-year-old mother at their house in a tragic event that was in the southern part of Tasmania in a town called Huonville. And the two had lived together for many years and he was acting as her primary caregiver. And in the investigation, Tasmanian Police Detective Inspector David Gill said that the incident wouldn't be considered family violence under Tasmanian law. In fact, he said that under the Family Violence Act, there's a definition of what constitutes a significant relationship, and mothers and sons and fathers and daughters don't come into that assessment.
0: So how does the Tasmanian law define family violence and why is this problematic?
1: So in Tasmanian law under the Family Violence Act 2004, there's a comprehensive list of acts that are categorised as family violence. And family violence itself is defined as any of those types of conduct that are committed by a person directly or indirectly against that person's spouse or partner. But therefore, this limits family violence to domestic and intimate partnerships and excludes many familial relationships in which violence can and does take place, like we saw in the incident on Sunday. And it's a highly problematic definition for multiple reasons, but really because it creates a structural blind spot wherein which family violence excludes most forms of family, which is out of step with the other states and territories and makes it much harder for victim survivors to get the help they need.
0: Now, how is Tasmania different in this legal definition compared to other jurisdictions across Australia?
1: So Tasmania has the narrowest legal definition of family violence. For example, in Western Australia, family member covers current and former spouses, as well as parents, siblings, children, grandparents, stepfamilies, and relatives and members of intimate or family-type relationships. And we see that in South Australia, family violence can refer to all these things as well, including dating couples or families across generations. And it's the same in other state and territories too, such as the ACT, where family members can include current or former domestic or intimate partners, as well as relatives and children too.
0: And how can this definition shape who gets access to support in Tasmania?
1: It's quite complicated. So most family violence support services, such as crisis support and counselling or legal services, receive funding that's tied directly to statutory definitions, and particularly if that's government funding. So therefore, if someone is reaching out to a service but their experience doesn't fit legal criteria, then the organisation might be forced to turn them away. And this is especially likely due to the overwhelming demand on services in Tasmania at the moment. And also we see that this situation can have a disproportionate impact on communities that are already really marginalised. For example, many migrant and refugee communities live in multi-generational households in which abuse may occur. And due to the current cost of living crisis, we are seeing that many other families, particularly from lower socioeconomic backgrounds, are finding ways to live in multi-generational arrangements too. Also, in many LGBTIA plus families, the concept of a chosen family is really important, particularly when biological families are not safe family members. And similarly, in Indigenous kinship systems, families.
0: Now, besides expanding the definition and in your expertise, what else can the Tasmanian government do to support more victims of family violence?
1: It's a great question. I think that certainly expanding the definition is the first thing in a line of changes that are really urgent, but expanding the definition without then investing in our services and support systems would only leave our current services further overworked. And I know in previous research I've done, service providers are particularly cautious about expanding the definition and then resourcing not being adequate.
0: That was PhD candidate at the Monash Gender and Violence Prevention Hub, Isabel Dunn. If this story brings any concern, help is always available for you. Call 1-800-RESPECT. That's 1-800-737-732.

0: There's now over 450 confirmed H5 bird flu events amongst wildlife across our states. The virus has since moved beyond seabirds to Australian wildlife, leading to mass deaths and sparking major concern nationwide. Country Needs People is an independent NGO working with Indigenous rangers, Indigenous protected areas and traditional owners across Australia. They say Indigenous rangers and IPAs are vital in responding against the H5 bird flu. The Wire's Emma Watsky spoke with CEO of Country Needs People, Paddy O'Leary.
1: Unfortunately, bird flu's now hit Australia. We're the last continent to be free of this particularly virulent strain. We've started to see, and people would have seen in the news already, larger mortality events, so deaths of birds in numbers. We know that it can spread to our native mammals like tiger quolls and Tasmanian devils, and particularly things that might feed on birds or dead birds. It's a real worry for Australia. There's a large network of Indigenous rangers and Indigenous protected areas right around Australia. In fact, Indigenous protected areas are now the majority of protected areas on land. Often rangers are working, they're out bush, they're around the coast, they're in remote areas, in places where they will often be first people to observe sick or dead or dying birds.
2: And can you tell me more specifically what role Indigenous rangers and traditional owners have played in frontline response to this bird flu?
1: Really, the day-to-day management that protects biodiversity in the landscape are the fundamental things that rangers will need to be doing. Managing fire, to get in ahead of bad fire seasons, to burn a mosaic of, I guess, a mosaic pattern through the landscape. Dealing with invasive weeds, people may not realise, but invasive weeds and invasive animals are some of the biggest drivers of biodiversity decline and threatened species reduction and sometimes extinction across the landscape, even bigger than habitat clearance, which is a major impact in itself. In the context of bird flu in particular, that's why there's a short-term and a long-term response. The short-term response is notification and reporting so that we can track the spread of bird flu, but probably it's going to be the long-term response that really determines the impact on our wildlife, and that's where you need secure jobs and secure funding for these ranger teams and these Indigenous protected areas.
2: You've spoken a lot about the integration of Indigenous knowledge and practices. How else do you think maybe there should be further education around Indigenous knowledge in care for country?
1: As a non-Indigenous person that works on the daily with Aboriginal and Torres Strait Islander peoples, it really has to be mediated by traditional owners themselves in the places that's their traditional country. So really this comes back to people in the equation. It's a dynamic process, old people exchanging information with younger people, community-based organisations having their own capacity to be managers, not just observe management.
0: Senior Partner Support at Country Needs People Nathan Brennan says rangers are being trained to tackle the issue.
3: We're Gumbengir, which is based on the mid-north coast of New South Wales, so around the Coffs Harbour region. We've done community workshops and training some of the rangers in the surrounding community around responding to bird flu. And that includes understanding the pathogens, understanding how this particular virus transmits, understanding how to deal with and respond to suspected cases of bird flu, using the specific biohazardous equipment as well, and ensuring that we don't spread it as well.
2: Can you tell me a little bit about why caring for country is so important and in what ways this bird flu has potentially affected connection to country?
3: With a lot of our species, our environment relies on other species. And so, you know, birds are a critical part of our environmental network in many ways. So it's really important that we protect our bird life, that we look after them. You know, they have extreme cultural value, totemic value. They belong to some of our special places. So within Coffs Harbour, we have a place called Geared and Middle, which is our moon special place, and that's where the mutton birds nest every year. They come down from the Philippines and then they return every year. These particular areas are not just important cultural sites, but these birds hold important cultural value, totemic value, and have, you know, we have totemic connections to birds.
2: What has been some of the feedback from rangers and also members of your community?
3: We haven't seen the impacts in our part of the world yet, but I think that the rangers understand the tsunami that is potentially coming. And what they're trying to do is be as well prepared as they can, you know, and working with community and setting up structures and response structures within community around, you know, just even educating our own communities around if they see a sick bird or marine mammal, that how to respond to it. is going to be particularly important. And just around about, you know, traditional food sources and things like that, these traditional food sources could potentially make you sick. And they can actually make humans sick. So it's really about that education piece at this stage, and just really about creating important structures that are going to inform the response.
2: How else do you think that Indigenous knowledge should be further integrated into environmental management and response overall?
3: Indigenous knowledge is very important. You know, they are our first knowledges. And so, you know, even things around like our seasonal patterns and like a lot of mobs still go off their traditional seasonal calendars.
0: Nathan Brandon from Support of Country Day, ending the story by The Wire's Emma Watsky. Listening to The Wire, independent current affairs on community and Indigenous radio. I'm Eduardo Jordan in Brisbane. A big hello to our friends in Alice Springs on ACCC, to our listeners in Noosa on Noosa FM, and to the other side of the country to Radio Gulari in Broome, Western Australia. A regional Victorian community is placing local woodland birds in the spotlight. Connecting Country, BirdLife Castlemaine and Castlemaine Field Naturalist Club have organized a week-long feathery festival. It gets underway tomorrow and it's planned to center around National Threatened Species Day, marked on the 7th of September. National Radio News' Scarlett Coppola spoke with Connecting Country Project Officer Hadley Cole about the festival's role in educating the community and raising awareness.
4: It's a collaboration between some local groups in the Castlemaine, Mount Alexander Shire, and it was actually the idea of BirdLife Castlemaine back in 2024, and also Barkers Creek Land Care Group, where we had an opportunity to fundraise for Connecting Country, which is a local not-for-profit organisation working to restore the local landscape. So this year, after running the first festival, we knew that we would try again in 2 years, so that's brought us to 2026. And like most things, I think once you've run something once, the second time round, it's a well-oiled machine. And we wanted to hold a big event this year that celebrated nature and art, and particularly birds. So I think what makes this year sort of maybe a bit better or a bit bigger than last year is we're getting together with The Weekend Birder, who's quite a well-known podcaster at a national level, and a local artist, Jane Rusden, and another artist, Kate Goring-Smith, who both do amazing work conveying the natural environment through their art, and they both focus on birds. So we're hosting an evening with them where they'll have a panel discussion about our local birds, so our local woodland birds.
5: Why is it important that we raise awareness about local woodland birds and particularly those that are threatened with extinction?
4: Connecting Country has been in operation for over 15 years, and our focus throughout that time has been on protecting and conserving our local woodland birds. They're under threat because of land clearing. We've done an amazing job and worked with land care groups and landholders to restore a lot of habitat. So we do have a lot of healthy populations of woodland birds in our area. And we think it's important to continue to raise the profile of those birds and remember that the restoration work we do is really beneficial to their populations, particularly in a future of the climate crisis. Extreme weather events and a warming climate will see their populations more and more fragmented. So the more restoration work we can do to protect them, the better.
5: What do you hope that people will take away from the festival? And also, how can the local community get involved by protecting and celebrating woodland birds beyond the festival?
4: Well, we've got four amazing events running from the 5th of September until the 11th of September, and there's lots of ways that people of all ages can get involved. So there's a guided bird walk with BirdLife Castlemaine and a plant sale. So the plant sale will be selling plants that are for bird habitat. So that's one way that people can go home and plant some species that birds rely on for food and for habitat. We've also got a sticky beak property tour and nature journaling session where people can have a look at a local property that is being restored for bird habitat and the opportunity to learn about nature journaling, so really taking the time to observe nature. And we've also got the big event that I've already mentioned in the Company of Birds, and that'll be an amazing event celebrating art and birds. And then there's also a talk run by the Castlemaine Field Naturalists on the impact of litter on birds on Friday the 11th of September. So they're all different events and they're open to whoever would like to come along.
0: Hadley Cole from Connecting Country there, speaking with National Radio News, Scarlett Coppola.
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0: A multicultural community leader in Queensland has received an award for her work in the community. Founder of Te Korowai Aroa, Mary Narongo Bartlett Johnston, known as Mama Mary, won the Minister's Award at the Multicultural Queensland Awards. The organization is a home away from home for Maori and Pacifica families while staying connected to culture. I started asking Mama Mary her thoughts on winning this award.
7: I feel blessed and humbled. You know, it's been a long journey, Eduardo, and you don't sort of get here by yourself. You've got not only your friends, but your family that carry you through to this point. So that's why I feel blessed to have my family and friends, and quite humbled that I've been nominated for this award.
0: So as you mentioned, you founded Te Korowai Aroa. Hopefully I pronounced it correctly.
7: Yes.
0: Could you please tell us a little bit more about this project and why you started it?
7: 26 years ago, we go back where Māori Pacific Islanders were falling through the net because they were not Australian citizens. So there was no services at all whatsoever, and that's only come into play in the last year or two, that there has been support for Māori Pacific Islanders. And so for me, my organisation, and some of them are still with me today after 26 years, we started doing support, especially suicide, the amount of young people our community experience suicide, postvention support as well, after suicide, supporting the families going through that. Also, a lot of the cultural issues, the transition from New Zealand, which was full of culture, to one that didn't have one. So the mental health of our people, not just the young ones, was affected. Our relationships were affected. There was a lot of our people turned to alcohol, drugs, gambling. So we try to mitigate those, the circumstance around it, by providing culture, kapa haka, if you will, for our families to reconnect.
0: So I understand you are known in your community as Mama Mary.
7: Yes.
0: Which is very, very cute and very nice within the Pacific and Maori communities. How did the name stick with you?
7: Oh, that's amazing. It started with the Good Start program that is now Pacific Kai. We were the first government-funded Māori Pacific Islander organisation. And it started losing funding, or we had minimal funding. So I approached Cameron Dick at the time, he was the health minister, told him of our plight, and he provided massive funding to keep that program alive. Now the Pacific Kai looks after not only Logan, but the whole of Brisbane. So I'm proud to say that that originally started at my house, the discussions around the Good Start program, and then Pacific Kai.
0: So you are also involved in the Pacific and Maori Health and Wellbeing Strategy Governance Group. Why is it important for multicultural communities to receive culturally safe and inclusive health services?
7: Well, you just have to look at our communities now, and we have massive health issues. So the governance group is a offshoot of Logan Bow Desert Health Coalition that was formed over 25 years ago. So had all the service providers, all the health professionals here trying to work around how to support Māori and their health issues. We have the highest rate of diabetes, of heart disease, and it's just around, based around, you know, acknowledging that and what are we going to do about it. So being part of that governance group was very important. With the current members of that group, they are all health professionals themselves and fully versed in our communities. So there's no explanation that is needed. They work in it. So addressing all those health issues for our Pacific Island communities was very important. Takes away the impact at the hospitals, doctors, you know, all those other things. If we can have a little community health centre and they can go to and sit there and have support and address those health issues, it's massive.
0: What does the future look like for you?
7: Oh, God, I'm 91, Eduardo. I'm 91. I'm 71, but I feel like 91. Well, the future for me is, I think I will stay in the funeral industry. That's where I am for the last 31 years. I've been in the funeral industry.
0: That was founder of Te Koro Wairoa, Mary Narongo Bartlett Johnston. And that's the end of the show today. Thanks so much for listening wherever you're in Australia. The Wire is a co-production between community radio stations 2SER, Radio Adelaide, Sim Media, 4ZZZ, and Radio 4EB in Brisbane, with the great support of the Community Broadcasting Foundation and the Community Radio Network. 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The Wire acknowledges the traditional custodians of the Turrbal and Jagera countries where this program has been produced, and we pay our respects to Aboriginal elders past, present, and emerging. Today, The Wire came to you from Radio 4EB in Mianjin, Brisbane. I'm Eduardo Jordan. Thanks so much for your company, and we'll see you next time on The Wire.
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2: Stay there. The latest weather is next.
3: Yes, and we have the forecast going to be for today. The fog out there is very thick, so be aware of that, because when I came in this morning, it was very, very thick as well. But anyway, let's take a look and see what our weatherman's telling us. He said it's going to be mostly sunny. There's a slight chance of a shower about the higher grounds late this afternoon as well as the evening. Near zero chance of rain elsewhere. Now, the winds are going to be northwesterly around 25 to 35 kilometres. Great. And the daytime maximum temperatures are expected to reach between 26 to 32. Well, looking there, I have Foster's only expecting 26, but Port Macquarie, 28, Coffs Harbour, 30, Taree and Kempsey both are expecting 31. Now, the sun is due to rise, yes, out there somewhere. It was at 6 a.m. this morning and is due to set at 5:35 p.m. this evening. Also taking a look here at our fire danger for the North Coast, Greater Hunter, the New England and the Northern Slopes. Well, they're all high, so be aware of that. And also, if you are going to do a bit of back burning or whatever the case you may be, you must have a permit, because if you don't, you're going to wear a big fine. So, yeah, so be aware of that as well. Okay, our temperature here at the moment, we're sitting at 9.0, feels like 7.6. Our humidity is at 98%. The wind is northeast at 6 kilometres. The wind gusts is at 7 kilometres. And our pressure at the present moment is at 1,018.5 hectobars. So that's a little bit of our forecast that's happening for today. But anyway, let's go and take a look at our coastal waters. And I was watching the news last night, and there was a lady that goes on, and she was saying exactly what I said. If you're going out on the water today, and that, which no doubt a lot of them will because of the temperature being a little bit higher, please ensure everyone is wearing a life jacket, because there's a good chance they will save your life if something happens. So please ensure everyone and let someone know. But as she said, download that marine app. It would tell you, so that way you can let them know that you're going out and roughly when you're going to be. You might be out there for a few hours and that. You might go out there and be out there for a little while, but please make sure you let them know that you're back in and sign off. Now for the Coffs Coast from Wallowa to Smoky Cape, and this is up until midnight. Winds are going to be northwesterly around 10 to 15 knots, turning northerly around 15 to 20 knots during the morning. Seas going to be around 1 metre, increasing up to 1 to 1.5 metres around the middle of the day. The swell is a southerly around 1 to 1.5 metres, decreasing to around 1 metre by early evening. And the weather is going to be sunny. So for our Macquarie Coast, and this is from Smoky Cape all the way down to Seals Rock, and this is up until midnight tonight as well. There's a weather situation. We have a north to a northwesterly wind over the coastal waters ahead of this very cold front is crossing the water later today and into Sunday. Winds will be turning westerly in behind the front before tending southwesterly to a southerly as a high-pressure ridge begins to form over the New South Wales coast. Now, the ridge will persist into the new week. Now the forecast up until midnight. Winds are going to be northerly around 15 to 20 knots, reaching up to 25 knots offshore south of Crowdy Head. That's during the afternoon as well as the evening. Seas going to be around 1 metre, increasing up to 1 to 2 metres, and that's around the middle of the day. Now the swell is a southerly, and that's around 1 to 1.5 metres inshore, then increasing up to 1.5 to 2 metres offshore south of Port Macquarie. And the weather also going to be sunny.
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4: Maringa. Dangati kutum bari ditten. Ninambu bitta, ninambu wara, wa buku. Bandunakai, mungan mungu. Dangati kutum bari ditten. Dangu bari ditten. And danang, maranga baria dittenja.
1: We furthermore acknowledge the stories, traditions, and living cultures of Aboriginal and Torres Strait Islander peoples on this land and commit to building a brighter future together.
3: And the time here at the tank is now 10 minutes past the hour of 6 o'clock, and I'm going to say good morning to everyone. I hope you've had a good day yesterday. And yes, and the raffles are going to be drawn today just after 2 o'clock. Yes, Cole will be down at the front of Raymond's Chemist this morning. He said last night there roughly about 7.30, no later than 8. And you'll, if you haven't got your tickets in, we'll give you a chance to be part of this, and you'll be able to be in the draw after the 2 o'clock. They're going to draw it. So, yes, on, Saturday with Mike. Yes, on his program, yeah, with Michael Daly. So, yeah, so that's all happening this afternoon, so be aware of that. And if you're the one of the lucky winners, you will get a phone call and that. Apparently they've changed their mind now. They're not going to be drawing the card one now until Monday. I don't think they can make up their mind, really. I don't think they can. Okay, but it will get drawn. It's there. I know it's there and that. So, yeah, but anyway, that's all happening at the moment. But anyway, in the meantime, we're going to have a listen to our Saturday opening song.

0: Yes, and as I said, that is Keith Jemison. Yep, I should say the late Keith Jemison. Have you had the chance of meeting him? He was such a beautiful man. Yes, actually, I met him and his partner many, many years ago down at Bullendore. Yes. Okay, it is now 15 minutes past the hour of 6 o'clock.
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0: And a big thank you to all our sponsors as well. Okay, yeah, 17 after the hour of 7, 6 o'clock, it just clocked over. Anyway, let's go and have a listen to Sharon. She's going to be doing Where the Flowers Used to Grow. No, Where the Roses Used to Grow. I'll get it right.

Yeah, that was Willie Nelson, and a big good morning to Maureen. See, I didn't even advertise it. I surprised it. And that, so yeah. Anyway, the time here at the tank is now 25 after the hour of 6 o'clock. How about a little bit of Johnny Cash? He's going to be doing Ring of Fire.

0: Yes, and now this is all happening up at the Coffs Harbour Bypass, and they do work weekdays as well as Saturday. Weekdays are from 7 a.m, 6 p.m. The traffic is affected in both directions. Also, Saturday they kick off at 8 a.m. They go through to 1 p.m. and the traffic is affected in both directions again. Now, they say plan your journey. Advice is reduce your speed limit to 60 and allow extra travel time. The advice also is there's some work may be required outside of day hours. James Small Drive North intersection with the Pacific Highway is closed to all traffic. Access by Yacoora Interchange and James Small Drive South. Charlesworth Bay Road has reopened to let left to left. To the left in, left out in the intersection on the Pacific Highway. So just be aware of that. They've still got a lot of work up there and it's all hoped to be completed by the 31st of December.
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2: Stay there. The latest weather is next.
3: Yes, and taking a look at our forecast. Well, as I said earlier, if you missed it at the 6 o'clock one, it's still going to be mostly sunny. There's a slight chance of a shower about the higher grounds. This is going to happen late this afternoon as well as the evening. Near zero chance of rain elsewhere. Winds are going to be northwesterly around 25 to 35 kilometres, and our daytime temperatures between 26 to 32. Well, as I said, Kempsey and Taree both expecting 31, Cross Harbour 30, Port Macquarie 28, and Foster 26. And our fire danger is very high for the North Coast, the Greater Hunter, the New England, and the Northern Slopes. So be aware of that. And if you're going to be lighting a fire for some reason, you must have a permit to do that as well. Anyway, at the present moment here in Kempsey, we're sitting on 9.0, feels like 7.6. Our humidity is at 98%. The wind is now northwest at 6 kilometres. The wind gust is at up to 11 kilometres. And our pressure is sitting at 1,018.8 hectopascals. So that's a little bit of our forecast that's happening for today. Anyway, let's go and see what I've got lined up coming your way. We're going to have a listen now to Dwight Yoakam and Buck Owens. They're going to be doing The Streets of Bakersfield. And then we have Rick and Thel Kerry, Why Do We Go On This Way? And then we've got Stan Costa. He's going to be doing You Can Never Do Wrong in a Mother's Eyes. There, that with some mums, not all mums. Let's go. Oh, something's wrong here. I better stop that. I don't know. Anyway, I'll come back. I'll put Waylon Jennings.

0: Let me see. I've got my pay, some flowers. It's not all that late. Belly, I'm home.
1: Oh, you are you?
0: What's cooking, love?
1: Irish stew. Cop this.
0: You could have taken it off the plate.

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2: And a big thank you to all our sponsors that caught me. Yeah, and anyway, I was trying to put a CD in the CD player. Anyway, we were listening, as I said, The Streets of Bakersfield by Dwight Yoakam. And then we were having a listen to Rick and Thel Kerry, Why Do We Go On This Way? And then the great and late Stan Costa, You Can Never Do Wrong in a Mother's Eyes. So they're the ones that you've been listening. And before that, you were listening to Waylon Jennings' Burning Memories. And what have I got lined up coming your way now is a little bit of Pat Brown Jr. Yep, it's off his CD, simply called Get Along. And I'm going to get him to sing track three on this one, Get Along. When it decides to fix up. I don't know. It's weird. The Gremlins are back in my CD player again. On. Naughty. Oh, well. I'll go and play another three songs off my laptop because I'm playing some of the songs off my laptop. And that's, so yeah. Anyway, we're going to have a listen now that's going to come your way. Will be A Teardrop on A Rose with Hank Williams Sr. And then we'll listen to that one first and I'll come back.

Yeah, that was the late Hank Williams and A Teardrop on the Road. Okay, there are some songs on this CD that does not work. Yeah, I don't know why. And that because it shows up and then, but it won't show what it is. But anyway, I'm going to get him to sing The Bloke Who Serves the Beer.

Mr. Brown Jr., one of our beautiful Indigenous men. Okay, we have a little bit coming your way, is Glenn and Vanessa.

As I said, that was Glenn, I should say the late Glenn Archred. And yes, that's what he was doing. I didn't even remember Ashes of Love. Anyway, let's go and have a look and see what else I got coming your way. We're about to have a listen now to Muddy Robbins. Oh no, I'm going to leave that because I'm not going to make that in because it's nearly time for me to... someone's been in the studio because they've done this. Yeah. I got to put a little instrumental on. Yep. And which will take us up to our 7 o'clock news when I find the right one. But anyway, I'll just put this one on, a little bit of The Shadows, till I find my country one somewhere in my bag.

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3: Good morning, I'm David Cameron. Rescue efforts in Nepal are continuing with emergency teams searching tunnels for hundreds of workers feared trapped after devastating floods struck 10 days ago. Two workers have been rescued from a blocked hydropower tunnel. The body of a third person was found. Hira Shoba is the wife of one of the survivors.
4: It's become very difficult to get through the days and nights. Our entire family has been going through a hard time. It's been 10 days since the flood, and we had no idea how much mud and floodwater had entered the area. We kept hoping, but the authorities couldn't tell us anything.
3: Translation by the BBC. More than 5,000 people are unaccounted for across Nepal and Tibet, including 36 Australians. The Greater Sydney region is under a total fire ban today. It'll be warm across the city with fresh, too strong and gusty northwesterly winds. A new report has found national housing affordability declined even further over the past 12 months, hitting a new record low. Nationally, a median income household earning $125,000 can afford just 12% of homes that were sold over the past financial year. REA Group senior economist Angus Moore says the situation is unlikely to change soon.
5: The unfortunate news for home buyers is we're probably not going to see a big improvement in affordability in the near term. While home prices are falling and incomes growing, we're still expecting to see at least one more rate hike and possibly two. Where those forces balance out, higher rates versus lower prices, is hard to say, but it means we're probably not going to see big improvements, also not big declines either, in the next year or so.
3: A Russian drone has struck the headquarters of Ukraine's security service, the SBU, in central Kyiv, just 2 days before US mediators are expected to hold talks in the city. At least 12 people were injured in the attack. The BBC's James Landale reports from Kyiv.
6: The drone came without warning. We heard a brief whine before an explosion echoed across the rooftops and smoke rose into the sky. President Zelensky said the drone had hit Ukraine's security service, the SBU. The SBU headquarters is just over the road from St. Sophia Cathedral, the oldest building in Kyiv. The attack suggests Russia's new fast attack drones are growing in accuracy. It also signals Moscow's ready to step up its strikes before possible talks with US mediators at the weekend.
3: A festival celebrating woodland birds and their conservation is returning to regional Victoria. The week-long Feathery Festival gets underway today. It's been organised through a partnership between Connecting Country, BirdLife Castlemaine and Castlemaine Field Naturalist Club. Connection Country Project Officer Hadley Cole says it's set to be an even bigger celebration than the last 2 years ago.
7: Like most things, I think once you've run something once, the second time round, it's a well-oiled machine. And we wanted to hold a big event this year that celebrated nature and art, and particularly birds.
3: Sport, and in the AFL, Geelong have beaten Carlton at the MCG 107-74. Cats veteran Patrick Dangerfield kicked 5 goals.
8: We knew it would be tougher the longer the game went, and it sort of transpired that way. But we're proud of our guys to be perfect, continue to grind, and then to execute the way that we did was really pleasing.
3: In the NRL, the Rabbitohs have beaten the Roosters 50 points to 20. Earlier, the Dolphins held off the Titans for a 24 points to 20 win.
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0: 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Another initiative of the Macleay Valley Arts Council. 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
2: Stay there. The latest weather is next.
3: Yes, and taking a look here, still going to be mostly sunny. A slight chance of a shower about the higher ground late this afternoon as well as the evening. Near zero chance of rain elsewhere. Now, the winds are going to be northwesterly around 25 to 35 kilometres. And the daytime temperatures are expected to reach between 26 right through to 32. As I said, Foster's expecting 26, but Port Macquarie 28, Coffs Harbour 30, Taree and Kempsey 31. And yes, that sun was due to rise at 6 a.m. this morning and is due to set at 5:35 p.m. this evening. And also, don't forget our fire danger. Well, it is high for the North Coast, the Greater Hunter, the New England and the Northern Slopes. So they are all high as well. And at the present moment, we are here in Kempsey, are now sitting on 12.1, feels like 10.5. Our humidity is at 98%. The wind is now west-northwest at 11 kilometres. The wind gust is up to 14 kilometres. And the pressure is at 1,018.5 hectopascals. So that's a little bit of our forecast for Saturday.
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3: That's right. You are listening to Tank FM and you're listening to our generations of country music, all country music, and I'm with you right up until 10 o'clock this morning. Yes. And the time here at the tank at the present moment is 7 minutes past the hour of 7 o'clock. And I've got Tanya Lee. Yes, she's waiting to sing a little song simply called Honky Tonk Angels. And then we've got Cole Hardy. He's going to be doing a Jimmy Little's composition, Australia Down Under. And don't forget, Cole will be here tomorrow at the Kempsey Country Music Club. Yes, kicks off at 11 o'clock, yeah, tomorrow. So he'll be there. He is a special guest artist on the program, and it's all for Father's Day. But in the meantime...

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3: And a big thank you to our sponsors as well. Wow, I'm having some fun here with my CDs. Yeah, I've got everything. I'm such a mess, but I'm getting it all tidied up. Okay, I want to say a big good morning to our Kookaburra lady. Muddy Robin's going to be doing a white sports coat. Then we've got a bit of Burl Ives going to be doing the ballad of Davy Crockett. And then we have Ernie Signey and Denise Drysdale's going to be doing Hey Paula. Then we've got a little bit of Dolly Parton and Porter Wagner. They're going to be doing Don't Let Me Cross Over. So they're all going to come your way as well in between. Yeah, I'll have played me sponsors. Well, next one will be the Rhodes.

Yes, as I said, that was Muddy Robbins and a white sports coat. Okay, let's go and have a listen to a bit of Burl, and he's going to be doing the Ballad of Davy Crockett.

Yeah, that was Porter Wagoner and Dolly Parton doing a duet, Don't Let Me Cross Over. Yep. It is 27 after the hour of 7 o'clock here at the Tank. Anyway, I've got to go and see what's on our roads.

0: Okay, well, there's still a lot of stuff here that's really out of date. They're showing a car crash here that happened on the 1st of September. Oh, they need to really update this. It's really bad. Anyway, let's go and have a look and see what. They got a lot of work happening up around there near Casino, also up near a little place called Wayway Creek Road. There's work happening there. Also, there's work out at Spring Grove. And as I said, Casino's got a lot of work. Even up at West Ballina, there is work happening up there. And look, the list, if you looked at this, it goes on Nirong on the Pacific Motorway near Vinery Creek. There is road work happening there. And it is bridge work. And they're hoping to have this completed by the 10th of September. Now, it is a weekday from 6 a.m. to 4 p.m. The traffic is affected in both directions. Their advice is reduce your speed limit to 80 and exercise with caution. So, as I said, that's down near Nirong on the Pacific Highway. And that then there's work happening here at Maxwell as well on River Street, and that is road work as well. It's slope stabilisation. And it is a every day, all day, traffic is affected. And we just go, decide to leave me, come back. Yeah, every day, all day, the traffic is affected in both directions. Follow the directions on site. Reduce your speed limit to 40 and expect some delay. There's a landslip riveting work, and that is happening in River Street in Maxwell. Council wishes to advise that the landslide remnant work is in commencing along River Street on Monday. They kicked off on the 29th and it's going to go for 3 months. So they are having it to be completed by the 29th of September. So that's up at Maxwell on River Street. So, yeah. So, as I said, there is a lot of work happening on our roads at the present moment. They need to get at the end of Bloomfield. There's a nice big pothole there. It's getting bigger and bigger every time. You only need one of those small cars come along and they'll fall in and you won't see it again.
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2: Stay there. The latest weather is next.
0: Yes, and take a look at our forecast. Well, the weatherman said it's still going to be mostly sunny, slight chance of a shower around about the higher grounds late the afternoon as well as the evening. Near zero chance of rain elsewhere. And the winds are going to be northwesterly around 25 to 35 kilometres. And our maximum temperature is going to be between 26 to 32. Well, as I said, Kempsey and Taree both expecting 31, Coffs Harbour 30, Port Macquarie 28 and Foster 26. And at the present moment, we're sitting on 12.8 here with our temperature. Air in Kempsey, our humidity is at 94%. The wind is west at 9 kilometres. The wind gust is up to 14 kilometres and our pressure is sitting at 1,018.5 hectopascals. So that's a little bit of our forecast that's going to happen for today. I've got to do our special songs that's got to go out to these people, Woody and Heather, and Ron. But I've got a couple of songs lined up before I'm going to send that out. And Foster and Allen, they're about to do a little one, track 13, and it's simply called The Last Thing on My Mind.

was Gravel Road, and yes, and I chose track 9, yep, and it's simply called I Wash My Hands in Muddy Water. Yes, but anyway, there's quite a few people sing that song as well. Anyway, I want to say a big good morning to Heather. I've got your two songs coming your way. Daniel O'Donnell, Beyond the Sunset, and also Gary Ellis is going to be doing Dark Moon.

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I live in memory's garden, dear, with happy days we've known. In spring I'll watch for roses red and shades of lilac blue. In early fall with the brown leaves fall, then I'll catch a glimpse of you. Should you go first and I remain to finish with the scroll, no lengthening shadows shall creep in to make this life seem droll. 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Should you go first and I remain, there's one thing I'd have you do. Walk slowly down that long road, for soon I'll follow you.

0: Yeah, that was Gary Ellis and Dark Moon. And the time here at the tank is now 43. I've got to put some sponsors out. I really do.
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2: And a big thank you to all our sponsors. Okay, I got a song going out to Ron, yes, and Lee Kernighan, and she's my ute. Then I got Woody Special, yeah. Neil Butsworth, but Neil's on, it's on Neil, the last CD that Neil had, yes, I should say the late Neil Butsworth, yes, it's sad, yes, he recorded this, but he never got to promote it, yes, but anyway, Watto did it, because Watto's the one that's singing this song, the girlfriend song, yeah, Lindsay Waddington, we always call him Watto, and that, and then we have... Ray Stevens, he's going to be doing Margaret. Let's go.

They were battered and bruised, but I guess I had it coming. I don't know what she had for lunch that day, but oh my, she was humming.

0: It's me again, Margaret.
1: Hello, this is Margaret.
0: Margaret, I know it's you, Margaret. Are you naked?

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1: Hello. Is this Margaret? I know it's you, Margaret. I bet you can't guess what I'm doing.
2: Oh,

0: Margaret. You ain't gonna miss me, Margaret. I know that. But I miss you. And when I get up, Margaret, I'm gonna come over with a wheat leader and a live chicken and some beef preserves. We'll have a big old time, Margaret.
1: Yeah, that was Ray Stevens, and they were especially, them two songs were especially going out to Woody, and the time we were at the tank is now 7:54, and I have coming your way. Sharon Eastlip's going to be doing Till All the Rivers Run Dry. It's a Don Williams composition.

0: 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Another initiative of the Macleay Valley Arts Council. 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
2: Stay there. The latest weather is next.
3: Okay, let's go and see what's happening. Well, the weatherman said still going to be mostly sunny. Slight chance of a shower about the higher grounds late this afternoon as well as the evening. There's a near zero chance of rain elsewhere. There, the winds are going to be northwesterly around 25 to 35 kilometres, and our daytime temperatures are expected to reach between 26 and 32. Well, we've got Kempsey and Taree expecting 31, Coffs Harbour 30, Port Macquarie 28 and Foster 26. And our fire danger, be aware of that, is very high. And for the North Coast, Greater Hunter, the New England and the Northern Slopes, so they're all very high. At the present moment here in Kempsey, we're sitting on 14.5, feels like 13.5. Our humidity is at 82%. The wind is now west-northwest at 7 kilometres. The wind gust is at 11 kilometres. And our pressure is sitting at 1,018.7 hectopascals. So that's a little bit of our forecast that's happening for Saturday, the 5th of September.
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3: Yes, and a big thank you, Earl. It was Earl. He was one of our radio presenters. He said he was going to come back and that, so yeah, but he still had a few issues, stuff, you know. We have doctors and, yeah, all that stuff. We don't want to go down that line. Anyway, don't forget our raffles is happening today. Today is your last day. Cole's going to be there. He's already there, and he is going to be there roughly around about, probably up to between 12, maybe 1, just depending. And that, so yeah, then he'll be up here at the radio station and they'll be getting ready to call out who that lucky winner is for their Father's Day. Raffle, and I'll tell you what's in it. Well, there you have a barbecue, which you can take it on a picnic. Also, there is 4 stone plates, yeah, and they're pizza plates. And that's how you probably have to make a pizza while you're at it too. Also, there is a meat tray. It was donated by Millie Hills Butchers. Also, there's a fixed $50 voucher from Kempsey Camping World. And then we have a set of 4 car mats, 2 for the front, 2 for the back. And they're from Kempsey Carpet Court, plus a shower mat for your shower or your bathtub so you won't slip. Also, there's some goodies from Ripco, plus there is a breakfast at Lou's as well. So that's all included into that one big prize for Father's Day. So, yeah, so that's what's happening there. But anyway, I've got to play this special song, and, it's Montana, yes, and the song is wrote about Kempsey, yes, and didn't know what her name was. Jane, I think it is. Yeah, she is the a local girl that was here. She lives down on the Central Coast now. Anyway, they had wrote this song and you're about to have a listen to it.

Yeah, that's the song. Yeah, coming home to Kempsey. Okay, let's go and see what else I got lined up coming your way. Yep. Anyway, it is 12 after the hour of 8 o'clock. How about a little bit of Judy Stevens, our local girl? Yep, Judy Hawes was her maiden name. And she's about to do a little song of the late Shorty Ranger and Australia All Over.

0: Yeah, that was Judy Stevens and a Late Shoddy Rangers composition. Okay, I got some sponsors coming your way.
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0: Yes, and you can catch up with Mal every Thursday night. Anyway, I'm going to say good morning to Rhonda and Mick and Tanya and Steve all the way down in Newcastle. Also a big good morning to Loma and also to Rita and Jim. And a big good morning to Cole and that as well. And Deb and Wayne, Ted, Lynn Waters all the way down in Sydney. And also to Kevin, Bill out of Clybucca, Michael and Andrew. Don't forget Michael's on this afternoon from 1 to 4 with his Saturday Mike. Yeah, Saturday with Mike. And also, we have Rafe Farrell and Jenny, his wife. Good morning to you. Audrey and Gary and Kath all the way over South Kempsey. And also to George, Woody and Ron, good morning to you guys. Mari and Dave, good morning to you. Ross and Millie, a big good morning to you, along with Angie, a big morning girl. Also to Barry and Sandy, and also to Daff and Pilly and Shirley and Maureen. John and Lorraine, and a big good morning to Cheeky Ian, Lorraine and Derek and Heather, Margaret, also to Mary, Cliff Hudson and our beautiful lady, good morning to you, and also to Jen and Hubby, and also to Richard and the Kookaburra lady, good morning to you guys, also to the Mucky Boys, Pat and Judy, also to Ruth Fifths and his wife, Simon, Gary, all the way over in Adelaide, Margaret over at West, Emma all the way out at Crescent Head, Terry and Loretta down at Gundabung. A big good morning to Ben, also to Ricky, and also to Chris with a K. Bruce, good morning to you, and a good morning to Beverly, and all our visitors, a big good morning to you as well. And Robert, our butcher, yep, good morning to you. And he said that song I just played about Kempsey is up on YouTube. And you'll see how it's got all, they got the backing with it, with shots taken all around Kempsey. It's really nice how they've done it. Anyway, a big good morning to Robert and the butcher and all his little elves working hard down there. Also to James and Jackie all the way over in Canada. Rodney all the way down in Mittagong. Barry up here at the Heights. Terry and Deb out of Southwest Rocks. Good morning to Pauline. Catch you tomorrow. Also to Jill and Bill, the termites. I'll see you tomorrow, you guys. Also to Rosie, all the way at the Philippine, and also to Joycey. It was lovely to have a chat with you. It was lucky you come twice to that little visitor. Also to Anne, all the way out of Green Hill. Kevin, down in Victoria, he's a radio presenter. Maggie, they're the singers of Gravel Road. Good morning to you, Maggie. Also to Chris and Jim Shaw, and Ronnie and Ruth at Belmore River. Also to Jim and Kay at Kinchula Village. And Lily, don't forget I'm training Lily this Wednesday. Yes, we're kicking off at 9 o'clock, going through to 11 o'clock and that. And I'm pretty sure she'll do really, really well and that. Yeah, she's got a few little nervous there, but we always like that when we first start. So anyway, a big good morning to you, Lily, and I'll see you at 8:30 on Wednesday. Also, good morning to Chris. Yes, I met her at the club here a couple of weeks ago. She said, I listen to Tank Radio and everyone there, so a big good morning to you. And Brenda out at Freddo, yes, she said she's moved into, bought a place in the retirement village. Also to Gloria and Greg. I met Gloria too. She come and bought some raffle tickets. Good morning to you. So, yeah, so if I forgot anyone, a big good morning to you as all our internet listeners and our silent listeners as well. Okay, it is 20 after the hour of 8 o'clock here, and I've got coming your way now. Jim Rea is going to be doing Am I Losing You? He's doing a duet with Patsy Cline. And then we've got Buddy Williams. He's going to be doing The Death of Hank Williams.

Yeah, that was the late Buddy Williams and the death of Hank Williams that he wrote. Okay, 26 after the hour of 8 o'clock. Wow, this time is really, really going. Yes, so quick. Anyway, Tenya Lee is going to be doing another song, and it's simply called My Shoes Keep Walking Back.

0: Yeah, that was Tanya Lee Johnson, and yeah, my shoes keep walking back to you. I told them.
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0: Yeah, they got a bit of work happening down there in Port Macquarie on, on the Hastings River between Furbank Creek Road and the Old Pacific Highway. Now, it is an impact from Sunday, and it's from 6 p.m. to 6 a.m. It is night work, and westbound lane is closed, which will be Sunday, Monday, Tuesday, Wednesday, Thursday, as well as Friday. So be aware of that. So if you're travelling there and it's around about 6 o'clock that night, well, the westbound lane will be closed. So the advice is allow extra time travel, follow the directions on the site, reduce your speed limit to 40, and they are saying also there is access along the Hastings River Drive will be reduced to one lane work while work is taking place, and will under traffic control will be a speed limit of 40 as well as part of the council annual road asphalt program. And so that's all happening down there as well.
2: Hi, I'm Caroline. 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
7: 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The latest weather is next.
0: Yeah, we'll give you an update. Well, there's not much really has changed. Maybe in the temperature it has, but still going to be mostly sunny. Slight chance of a shower about the high grounds late this afternoon as well as the evening. Near zero chance of rain elsewhere. Now, the winds are going to be northwesterly around 25 to 35 kilometres, and the daytime temperatures are expecting to be 26 to 32. As I said, Foster's expecting 26, Port Macquarie 28, Coffs Harbour 30, and Taree and Kempsey, well, they're both expecting 31. And the sun is due to set at 5:35 p.m. this evening. Also, the fire danger for the North Coast, Greater Hunter, the New England and the Northern Slopes, they're all high, so be aware of that. And don't forget, you need a permit to light a fire as well. At the present moment here in Kempsey, we're sitting on 17.3, feels like 16.6. Our humidity is now down to 73%. The wind is west-northwest at 7 kilometres. The wind gust is at 11 kilometres. And our pressure is still sitting at 1,018.7 hectopascals. So that's a little bit of our forecast that's happening for today. Anyway, let me tell you what's coming your way now. We're a little bit of Dale Hooper. He's going to be doing Warburton Mountain. Yes, I didn't cross it off my list. And I was about to say the death of Hank Swinney. But anyway, Dale Hooper's going to be doing Warburton Mountain. And then we got the answer to Warburton Mountain. And that's done by Dorothy Baker. And she simply says, "I'm the girl from Warburton Mountain." And then another one's Charlie's Picture. Now, this is done by the late Dolly Parton, as along with Porter Wagner. So they're all coming your way right now.

As I knelt down beside his body, the picture lay there before my anxious eyes. And with trembling lips, I whispered the words of Charlie's poem.

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We all have trials to face and bridges that we've had to burn. And we've all lost our way, had a price to pay, but trust in long before return.

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1: Yeah, that was Adam Harvey. And that's what you call a friend.
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1: And a big thank you to all our sponsors as well. Okay, it is 8:48 here at the tank at the moment. Yes, the time is really flying, isn't it? I just can't believe it. Anyway, I've got Coming Your Way. As I said, that was Adam Harvey. That's what friends, that's what you call a friend. Okay, Sarah Stora, yep, one of our girls here. She's going to be doing I'll Be Home Soon. And then we've got a bit of Reggie Poole, yes, all the way down. Yes, he lives down in Shepparton. Yes, well, he's going to do Down in the Wall. And then we've got, Dolly and Porter Wagner's going to come back. I absolutely love this one, I really do. Jeannie's Afraid of the Dark. Okay, they're coming your way right now.

0: Jeannie was always afraid of the dark, and we never could understand why. 'Cause we looked after Jeannie with the very best of care, because Jeannie was our only child. Perhaps it was death that she was so afraid of, 'cause it took her one dark, stormy night. I think we always knew that we'd never see Jeannie grown, 'cause it seemed that she was destined to die. But on Jeannie's grave, we placed an eternal flame that glows and never loses its spark. And on the darkest night, there's always a light, 'cause Jeannie's afraid of the dark.
1: Our Jeannie's afraid of the dark.
2: Yeah, that was the late Dolly Parton and Porter Wagoner and Jeannie's Afraid of the Dark. Well, it's nearly time for me to get ready for our 9 o'clock news. I can't believe the time has just gone. You know, 1 minute I felt like it was slow, and then next minute I turned around and I went, I can't believe it. But anyway, when we come back, I've got some songs lined up, and we're going to have a listen to Pauline Fisher. Yeah, I think it is. Yes, she's going to be doing, yeah, Billy Darling. And then we've got a little bit of Red Savine. He's going to be doing Teddy Bear. And then we also have Reg Lindsay. He's going to be doing the Bowen River Rodeo. And also we have, I've got up here, give my regards to Edna, the late Slim Dusty. So they're all going to come your way as well.
3: 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Treat Dad to a fabulous lunch with a couple of coldies on Sunday the 6th of September, Father's Day, and catch Steve Passfield playing on the back deck at our sponsor, Bellbrook Hotel, Main Street, Bellbrook, serving the community since 1913.
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6: Good morning, I'm David Cameron. The Greater Sydney region is under a total fire ban today. No open fires are allowed, the area's national parks are closed, and hazard reduction burns have been cancelled. Speaking to 2GB, Rural Fire Service Commissioner Trent Curtin says other regions across New South Wales will also be on high alert.
7: At a high fire danger, including Illawarra and Shoalhaven, through the Greater Hunter, the North Coast, New England and Northern Slopes. So we want people to take care today and make sure they don't introduce any fire into the landscape, and look after themselves and prepare for potential fire danger today.
6: Warm and windy conditions are also expected in southern and eastern Queensland, with temperatures above 30 degrees. There's also a risk of storms across central and eastern Victoria and along the New South Wales central and southern slopes and ranges, including the eastern Riverina. Rescue efforts in Nepal are continuing, with emergency teams searching tunnels for hundreds of workers feared trapped after devastating floods. Two workers have been rescued from a blocked hydropower tunnel. Hira Shoba is the wife of one of the survivors.
8: It's become very difficult to get through the days and nights. Our entire family has been going through a hard time. It's been 10 days since the flood, and we had no idea how much mud and floodwater had entered the area. We kept hoping, but the authorities couldn't tell us anything.
6: The United Nations General Assembly has passed a resolution calling for the traditional world map to be replaced with one that more accurately reflects the size of Africa. Only the US voted against it. Here's the BBC's Joe Inwood.
9: It's not often that 16th century Flemish cartographers are discussed at the UN General Assembly. But then, few people have shaped how we view the world as profoundly as Gerardus Mercator. His eponymous projection has been the default map of our planet for nearly half a millennium. The problem is, when you flatten a globe, you have to stretch some bits and compress others. In his case, the poles expanded and the equator decreased, leaving Africa and Greenland looking roughly the same size, when in reality, the continent is about 14 times bigger. That's why the UN General Assembly today considered a proposal to move to a new standard.
6: A regional Victorian community is raising awareness about local woodland birds, especially those under threat. The week-long Feathery Festival is getting underway in Castlemaine this morning. Co-organiser Hadley Cole says work to restore habitats is vital.
10: We think it's important to continue to raise the profile of those birds and remember that the restoration work we do is really beneficial to their populations, particularly in a future of the climate crisis. Extreme weather events and a warming climate will see their populations more and more fragmented.
6: Sport and women's tennis world number one Aryna Sabalenka has become the latest player to complain about the strong smell of cannabis at the US Open. She briefly interrupted her third round match to alert the chair umpire about a spectator possibly smoking inside the stadium. In basketball, the Opals have recorded their first win of the FIBA Women's World Cup, defeating Puerto Rico 70-54 in Berlin. And Oscar Piastri was sixth in practice two ahead of this weekend's F1 Italian Grand Prix. George Russell is number one in the standings, followed by Charles Leclerc for Ferrari and Mercedes teammate Kimi Antonelli.
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12: Stay there. The latest weather is next.
2: Yes, and take a look here, and it's still going to be mostly sunny. Slight chance of a shower about the higher grounds late this afternoon as well as the evening. Near zero chance of rain elsewhere. Now the winds are going to be northwesterly, around 25 to 35 kilometres, and the temperature is going to be between 26 to 32. Well, we have Foster expecting 26, and then we have Port Macquarie, well, they're expecting 28, Coffs Harbour 30, Petare and Kempsey 31. And the sun is due to set at 5:35 p.m. this evening as well. And don't forget the fire danger. Yes, it is for the North Coast, Greater Hunter, and the New England and Northern Slopes, and they are all high. So you cannot light a fire unless you have a permit as well. Otherwise, you'll be smacked with a big fine, and I wouldn't like to be the one paying for it. Okay, our temperature here in Kempsey at the moment, we're sitting on 19.5. Our humidity is down to 66%. The wind is now west at 7 kilometres. The wind gust is at 11 kilometres. And our pressure is at 1,018.4 hectopascals.
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2: Wow, that was a quick one. You're listening to Tank FM. Okay, and well, the time here at the tank is now 6 minutes past the hour, 9 o'clock. Yeah, 9 a.m. Yeah, not p.m. I wouldn't be here at p.m. Not going to. I've done night work. Yeah, I have done it. Don't you worry. I have done it. I've done it right up till 10 o'clock. I used to sit in the seat on a Sunday and do gospels when. I just thought of his name and it's gone out of my head. And I better clean my head out. And there must be a lot of rubbish in there blocking it. Anyway, I used to cover him on a Sunday night, and he was a beautiful man. He was one of our presenters, but he's crossed over, gone to a better place. Anyway, let's see what I've got. I did say Pauline's going to be doing Billy Darling. Then we're going to have a listen to Teddy Bear by Red Zavine. Then we're going to come across and listen to Red's Lindsay. He's going to be doing Bowen's River Radio. But first of all...

0: I was on the outskirts of a little southern town, trying to reach my destination before the sun went down. The old CB was blaring away on channel 19 when there came a little boy's voice on the radio line. And he said, "Breaker 19, is anyone there? Come on, bike truckers, and talk to Teddy Bear." Well, I keyed the mic and I said, "You got it, Teddy Bear." And the little boy's voice came back on the air. "Appreciate the break. Who we got on that end?" I told him my handle and then he began. "Now, I'm not supposed to bother you fellas out there. Mom says you're busy and for me to stay off there. But you see, I get lonely and it helps to talk. 'Cause that's about all I can do. I'm crippled and I can't walk." I came back and told him to fire up that mic, and I'd talk to him as long as he liked. "This was my dad's radio," the little boy said, "but I guess it's mine and Mom's now, 'cause my daddy's dead. Dad had a wreck about a month ago. He was trying to get home in a blinding snow. Mom has to work now to make ends meet, and I'm not much help with my two crippled feet. She says not to worry, that we'll make it all right, but I hear her crying sometimes late at night. You know, there's one thing I want more than anything else to see. Oh, I know you guys are too busy to bother with me, but you see, my dad used to take me for rides when he was home. But I guess that's all over now since my daddy's gone." Not one breaker came on the old CB as that little crippled boy talked with me. I tried hard to swallow a lump that just wouldn't stay down as I thought about my boy back in Greenville town. Dad was going to take Mom and me with him later on this year. Well, I remember him saying, "Someday this old truck will be yours, Teddy Bear. But I know I'll never get to ride an 18-wheeler again. But this old base will keep me in touch with all my trucker friends. Teddy Bear's going to back on out now and leave you alone, 'cause it's about time for Mom to come home. But you give me a shout when you're passing through, and I'll sure be happy to come back to you." Well, I came back and I said, "Before you go, 1010, what's your home 20, little CB friend?" Well, he gave me his address and I didn't once hesitate, 'cause this hot load of freight is just gonna have to wait. I turned that truck around on a dime and headed straight for Jackson Street, 229. And as I rounded the corner, oh, I got one heck of a shock. 18-wheelers were lined up for three city blocks. Well, I guess every driver for miles around had caught Teddy Bear's call. And that little crippled boy was having a ball. For as fast as one driver would carry him in, another would carry him to his truck and take off again. Well, you better believe I took my turn at riding Teddy Bear. And then I carried him back in and put him down in his chair. And buddy, if I never live to see happiness again, I want you to know I saw it that day in the face of that little man. We took up a collection for him before his mama got home, and each driver said goodbye, and then they were all gone. He shook my hand with a mile-long grin and said, "So long, trucker. I'll catch you again." Yeah, I hit that interstate with tears in my eyes. And I turned on the radio and I got another surprise. "Breaker 19," came a voice on the air. "Just one word of thanks from Mama Teddy Bear. We wish each and every one a special prayer for you, 'cause you just made my little boy's dream come true. I'll sign off now before I start to cry. May God ride with you. 10-4. And goodbye."
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4: And a big thank you to all our sponsors as well. Yes, and as I said, that was Red Savine and Teddy Bear. That was really going out to Shirley because she absolutely loves it. Okay, let me see what I did say is coming your way. And I did say we got Reg Lindsay. Yeah, well, I should say the late Reg Lindsay, Diane Lindsay's dad. He's going to be doing the Bowen River Rodeo. And then we have a little bit of Slim Dusty. He's going to be doing Give My Regards to Edna. Okay, you ready for him?

0: as I said, that was the late Clem Dusty, and I give my regards to Edna. Yes, yeah, she passed away. I remember that. It was very sad. Yeah, but anyway, let's go and see Casey. What have we got? What have we got coming here? Oh, yeah. Yeah, 23 after the hour of 9. I can squeeze this one on before the 9:30 because I don't have to do the roads. Okay, it's called The Little Boy's Prayer with the late Dolly Parton and Porter Wagoner. I used to have the vinyl of this. I don't know. I think it grew legs and walked.
1: Darling, I don't know whether you can hear me or not, because with this lump in my throat, I can't talk very loud. But I've got to tell you about our son's prayer tonight. If you could have heard it, honey, you'd have been so proud. I'd already left a note on the table for Mom and Dad, as if they didn't know what was wrong. And I'd ask them to take care of him, now that you and I were both gone. After I finished the note, I figured he was asleep, so I slipped in to see him just once more. But he was just starting to pray, and his words froze me at the door. And he said, "Dear God, it's late. I hope I didn't get you up. But there's something we've got to talk about. You see, God, my mommy was buried today. My daddy needs straightening out. Ever since mommy got sick, he's been nervous and hollering at me a lot. But that part I can understand, because even a little boy like me knows that worries sometimes overload a man. But God, he loved mommy so much, and he used to tell her that nothing would ever come between them. And I know that's what's bothering him now, because something has. And I'm afraid he's thinking about joining her somehow. God, I'm glad that he loved mommy. I want him to be with her again one of these days. But I want you to talk to him and tell him that first he's got me to raise. Tell him every now and then a little boy needs a helping hand. And I guess you probably still need your daddy, even after you're a full-grown man. And God, if I lost him and mommy both, it'd be more than I could stand. I know my grandma and grandpa would take care of me, because they both love me a whole lot. But God, they're older, and they don't always understand the problems a little boy like me's got. Well, God, I won't bother you anymore tonight. But tomorrow night, I'll be sure and talk to you again. You take care of my daddy now, God. You hear? Thank you. Amen." I just stood there thinking about his prayer and all that he'd said in it. Finally, I opened the door and asked if I could talk to him for a minute. We sat down on the edge of the bed and both took turns laughing and crying for a while. And he could tell there'd been a change in me, because for the first time in a long time, I saw him smile. "So, darling, you go on ahead, but you walk slow. And someday when you turn around, I'll be there. But it'll be a while, because I'm going to spend the next few dozen years being the answer to our little boy's prayer."
0: Yeah, that's a beautiful song. I had to play it. It is. It's beautiful. It's sad, but it's beautiful. Okay, Casey Chambers. She's going to be doing, I love this one too, simply called This Flower.

0: Yes, this called This Flower. Yes, and it is time for me to...
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3: G'day, it's Michael Kemp, your local member for Oxley. I recently welcomed the New South Wales Shadow Minister for Police to the Mid-North Coast, and we heard directly from locals and police about the issues affecting our community. 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
7: Stay there. The latest weather is next.
0: Okay, let's take a last look at our forecast, but don't forget Michael will keep you up to date when he takes over at 1 o'clock. And yes, anyway, the weatherman said still going to be mostly sunny. There's a slight chance of a shower, and that's about the higher grounds late in the afternoon as well as the evening. Near zero chance of rain elsewhere. Now, the winds are going to be northwesterly around 25 to 35 kilometres, and the daytime temperatures between 26 and 32. And we have, as I said, Foster 26, Port Macquarie 28, Kosaba 30, Taree and Kempsey 31, and the sun is due to set at 5:35 p.m. this evening, so it's really tethering out, which is really good. Can't wait for our daylight savings. Also, we have our fire danger. Now, this is for the north coast, as well as the Hunter, the New England and the Northern Slopes, and they're all going to be high. Our temperature at the present moment, we're now sitting on 22.9, feels like 20.1. Our humidity is really down to 45%. The wind is west at northwest at 15 kilometres. The wind gust is now up to 22 kilometres, and our pressure is sitting at 1,018.0 hectopascals. So that's a little bit of our forecast that's happening for Saturday. And don't forget, I'll be back again tomorrow morning with our Sunday morning gospels. Yep, definitely. Anyway, the time here at the tank is now 9:32, and I'm going to tell you what I've got lined up. Daniel O'Donnell. Yep, I've got to cross these other ones out, otherwise I'm going to end up reading them out again. And anyway, Daniel O'Donnell's going to be doing A Fool Such As I. That sounds a bit like me. And then we've got Big Mal. Cod's going to be doing the Greenvale Three Rivers Hotel. And then we have Casey Chambers going to come back, and she's going to be doing We're All Going to Die Someday. I absolutely love that song. I really do. I hope you do too. I hope you enjoyed them all anyway.

0: 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So let's drink to Three Rivers Hotel.
1: Are we on? The recording now.

was Casey Chambers and We're All Going to Die Someday. It has been passed. It was passed through our thing we buy our president back in the days. Yes, Ray Wills. Yes. Not offensive. Anyway, the time you're at the tank is now 9:41. Anyway, we're going to have a listen, as I said, on my breakfast show, that this little song came into my head and I knew it was a song and it was only three words that I could remember. Jimmy Dean's going to be doing, it's the answer to Big Bad John. This is called Little Bitty Bad John.

stood a-looking with his hat in his hand. Slowly read the words on the marble stand. And he said, "Yes, sir, my daddy was a big, big man."

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2: 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He's going to be doing Old Bindi. Then we've got Daniel O'Donnell. He's going to be doing A Loved One's Goodbye. And then Eddie Lowe. He's going to be doing one. Eddie Lowe is a Kiwi. Yep, all the way from New Zealand. And so is my other one, Margaret Bates. So I've got a couple of little Kiwis going your way. So let's go with Desi.

long. I'll say catch us all later. Have a wonderful day. I'll be back again tomorrow morning from 7 till 10 with our Sunday morning gospels. Until then, please stay safe.

Dinner News is proudly sponsored by the iconic Bellbrook Hotel. 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